0: from that front row from the Chiefs.
1: Yeah, and a game, it's still the same old thing, isn't it, Ron? Win the battle up front, earn the right to go wide. If you win the battle up front, you're generally going to win the game. But also, too, just the depth we've seen in the Chiefs. I mean, you still had Brodie McAllister, Jared Prophet and George Dyer to come off the bench. Then you look through, you've got Ngatoa Rākau, Kalyn Boshier, Xavier Rowe. I mean, it is one thing the Chiefs, you know, they say...
0: They've got a great bench.
1: Yeah, they say that an individual might win you a game, but a squad wins you a champion.

0: It's almost become the release valve for these guys. They are playing around the world in franchise competitions, lots of expectation, big money, high pressure from owners, from the clubs, from coaches, from fans. It's almost like they get into their international sides now and actually go, oh, thank God for that. Let's get on the pitch.
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0: building. If that's going to be the case, and the All Blacks have done it on the odd occasion, does my head in. 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
0: Okay, 17 minutes away from 1 0800 150811. The texts are rolling in. Let's head to Papamoa. AJ, good afternoon. Welcome.
13: Yeah, g'day, Watto. Hey, just a quick question. Loving the round table with you and the boys on Wednesday and that, and I wanted to give you old mate John Day, give him an uppercut, mate, for back in the Crusaders, eh? Because he was steamrolled, absolutely steamrolled by their chief forward pack.
0: Oh, mate.
13: Did we see the All Black number eight on with Simon Parker? Our mate Murray Mixon said that's his best position. And the one thing I like about him, he's second to the breakdown, and he cleans out, mate.

0: much of the same thing, or we are looking for different, which is where our koi might have that point of difference, if that makes sense. Hey, Matt, sorry, I've had to cut it slightly short. I just have some commercial requirements that I do need to take. Thank you for your call, and good luck with your health, my good man.
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6: Okay, this is a tough one. We're going to pick our player of the week. It's clearly going to be between the Hurricanes and the Chiefs. I was thinking maybe I could pick a Blues player, but yeah, nah, that won't be happening. Very rarely you don't have a Crusaders player in the mix. And so to me, my player of the round, and I just have to go with Damien McKenzie. I thought he just controlled things brilliantly. He's just superb, isn't he? Most influential player in Super Rugby. If I had gone with the Hurricanes, I would have gone with Peter Lakai. I thought Lakai was brilliant in contact, particularly his ability to get across that advantage line. Post-contact, remarkable. And I can't see how they cannot miss leave him out now of the All Black loose forward trio to start that first test. Clark Laidlaw from the Hurricanes coming up at 1 o'clock.
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8: 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One code that unites the nation. 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

reaches in. Playing under a new penalty advantage. Gets it wide. Christie cleans it up. Now Kerafeta gets it away. Charts out on the left for Caleb Clark, showing good pace and strength. Almost to the line. Now Christie slings it across. And the captain is in. Now Dearns takes it in. Nice drive going here. And they go to the line. Fire it away for Spencer. And there's open space here for Forbes. And he feeds it up. And Spencer. They go short for Shields. Penalty advantage coming.

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1: 48-6. 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Yuck.
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1: Okay, it is 20 minutes after one. FIFA Football World Cup underway at the moment. Haiti taking on Scotland. It is tied up nil all there. Just some thoughts here on those two games of Super Rugby. If that was an All Black trial on Friday night, no Cantabrian would have ended up making the All Black team. There was jeopardy. There was pressure, which you don't always get in the regular season. Jamie Hannah suddenly wasn't as visible as he has been throughout the season. A call for David Harvili to potentially come back into the All Black frame at second 5'8" suddenly was invisible. Taki Ahau, in my opinion, became the number one hooker in New Zealand ahead of Cody Taylor. Damien McKenzie surely must start in the 10 jersey for the All Blacks. Simply sublime. The most influential player in Super Rugby. A lot of talk around Lester Fayanganuku moving from wing to centre to number 7. A bold move, but one that's been effective for the Crusaders. But again, suddenly was invisible when the Chiefs tightened the screws and put the heat on. Now, one game doesn't define a player. One game doesn't necessarily define a season. But in the good old days of the All Black trials of the possibles versus the probables, it did carry some weight. In regards to the Hurricanes, Peter Luckey, what a player. How influential is he, along with Cam Roygaard? Where does Luckey now start in the All Black loose forward trio? Do we start him at 8? Ardy at 7? Wallace possibly at 6? If in fact he does come back from the head knock. But Luckey certainly played his way into that All Black loose forward trio as a starter. The Blues, a shadow of them for themselves, but the issues are far deeper with the Blues. Look at where Auckland and North Harbour and Northland finished in last year's NPC. Go and have a look at the state of the Auckland 1A first 15 competition and the lack of coaching. Go and have a look at the club competition in Auckland. The game is in trouble. Vern Cotter, however, did lose the changing room when he announced that he was heading overseas. But if you said when we first appointed Vern Cotter that we would win a Super Rugby championship in 3 years, you would have taken it. But there's been no evolution in his game. We welcome Jason Holland. 0800 150 811 is the number if you do want to phone the program. Do you agree with that? If that was an All Black trial, would any Crusader make that team from Friday night? Would any Blues player make the team from Saturday night? Who is going to win between the Chiefs and the Hurricanes? And where are they going to win it? How are they going to win it? To me, the Hurricanes look mate, Isaac Hutchinson may be a big part of whether he's available or not. The Hurricanes just look more complete. But the Chiefs have McKenzie at first 5. And he is a step up on Ruben Love at this level. The Hurricanes have Cam Roygaard. Hell of a final. I'd argue one of the most anticipated finals in the history of Super Rugby. Certainly one of the closest. Text that's come in from Robin. Wouldn't you say Bodie is about done? He looks shot, no impact at all. Beauden Barrett should not get picked for the All Black team. He is past his use-by date. He's 35 years of age. If you pick Beauden Barrett for these three tests, Ireland, Italy and France, you're basically picking him then for South Africa in the next year's World Cup. It is time to bring in some new blood. Love deserves his opportunity as a backup to McKenzie. I do not understand the fascination with Beauden Barrett. We get too caught up. It's too much of a default setting, isn't it? Experience. 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McKenzie brings experience now. Will Jordan brings experience now. 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Cody Taylor. 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

0: 0800 150 811 is the number. Watto, if the Chiefs win the final, Hurricanes remain on one title despite having best team in competition. Can I say this? The last four teams that have finished top of Super Rugby haven't got won the final. So there's a little bit of history there. Like many of their best teams previously, this would be total failure. If the Hurricanes win, it means the Chiefs have played and lost five finals. Is it five or four? They've won one, haven't they? This is an absolute failure. One of these teams finishes up with their choker's reputation firmly intact. And I think that is a really cool narrative too. Who becomes the choker? Is it the Hurricanes? Yet again, can't win with arguably the best team in the competition. Chiefs, another final, another failure. Sport can be tough, can't it? Those if-only moments. Those moments that you have to live with for the rest of your life. Devon's texting, hi Mark, I also think playing under the roof hindered the Crusaders. They haven't had to contend with the dew and conditions that playing in winter brings. Yeah, look, it's an interesting one. I think there's a lot in that too. Someone's texting here, Mark, how was this? Roy Gard with hand on the ball for what seemed like an eternity of time. Ref screaming, use it, use it. Tuanga Fassi technically onside, going for the ball. Ref telling them to get back. I thought as soon as the ball is touched, you can go for it. Now, I think you've actually got to pick it up off the ground. As they move to the next passage of play, I heard the ref telling Tuanga Fassi, I will tell you when you can go for it. Sick of the use of the referees. Yeah, I agree with you. It's too much. I've never seen a game, and I've said this before previously, but I've never seen a game of professional sport where the referees spend the entire game coaching the players on the rules. I want you to penalise them. If I'm trailing by 3 points or a point and there's 2 minutes to go, I don't need you telling the opposition what they're doing wrong. I just need you to penalise them so I can take my shot at goal and win the damn game. Another text. Watto, on current form, Cody Taylor won't make the All Blacks starting 15. He was invisible in that semi-final. I must admit, I woke up the next day and had to check to see whether he actually played or not. Look, I think he's number two now behind Taki Aho. It's just whether or not you bring him off the bench, Cody Taylor. Mind you, how good was the Safar Omoa too? We've got three very, very good hookers at the moment, have we? All slightly, well, Amua and Taki Aho very similar. But certainly some pressure being put on the incumbents. We will take a break when we come back. Kevin Shuler on the program.
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0: Scotland leading Haiti by 1-0. So 1-0 Scotland. I think everyone likes Scotland, don't they? It's hard to dislike the Scottish. You even like them in rugby, maybe for the fact they've never beaten us. A couple of draws. 1983, I think they drew with us, didn't they? I don't think there was a single Aucklander actually in that team that toured to the Northern Hemisphere, and Stu Wilson captained that side from the wing, if I recollect. Wasn't one of the All Blacks' greatest tours, was it, 1983? Anyway.

0: Price Saving Club, Ron Williams. Didn't speak that highly of you, mate, to be honest. Oh,
1: Ronnie, I have to give you, you must have had a head nod.
0: Nah, he's a good man. He's a good man. He did speak highly of you, eh? He said, mate, that guy, go down to Wellington, take his shirt off, stand on a street corner, mate, get VIP box tickets for that final.
1: Oh, honestly, yeah, we're actually down there playing water polo, so we're going to have to sneak out there and get in there and cheer. I think that's the great thing, too. It'll just be great to see a game of rugby. You know, what you've seen with the Crusaders the last few weeks, getting to their stadium, you know, even last night, even the near sellout at Waikato. Like, it's going to be a sellout. It's just going to be a festival of footy. And that's what I really hope rugby is. Games like this can help us fall back in love with the game, you know.
0: Again, you want to really excite me. One thing I just don't want, mate, is be sitting here next Sunday talking about the damn referee, mate. No, I just hope both teams just take the referee out of the equation. All right, Kevin, lovely to have you on the program. Keep up your winning ways, mate. There's only two types of coaches or managers, mate, those that have been sacked and those that are about to be sacked, mate.
1: Bye-bye. Okay, mate.
0: See you, mate. Kevin Shuler there on the program. It is 11 and a half minutes away from two.
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3: Please welcome my mate, Mr. Frank Paul, the wrecking ball. 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You leave the Warriors, where do you end up?
4: 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Especially coming from Aotearoa, then putting you straight into Bondi units. 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
3: FIFA World Cup halftime between Scotland and Haiti. And it is Scotland leading that by 1-0. Now, following this show, we will have a build-up for our FIFA World Cup coverage. It is Australia taking on Turkey. Now, kick-off of that game is set to go at 4 o'clock this afternoon. So we'll have a two-hour build-up courtesy of our team out of SEN. Looking forward to that one. So part of the 30-odd games that we are bringing you live here on Sport Nation. Text that's come in. I've wound somebody up. I said on Friday night that was the best 40

0: I think sometimes it's the narrative that around the game. A lot of people were saying the Crusaders were going to win this. They came off. They are the defending champions. This is the Crusaders. They'd come off a very good run of form heading into this game. They'd beaten the Chiefs already twice this season. And so when you look at the scoreline, you can go look at the scoreline of a game, or you can look at, as I said, the narratives. Yes, the Waratahs, I can't remember. I do remember that, well, they ended up winning 90 points or something, didn't they? But I still just think, from what I saw with the build-up to this game, the fact that it was the Crusaders who were getting beaten, I still think that is one of the best 40 minutes, if not the best 40 minutes of rugby I've seen from a Super Rugby team since maybe the inception of the competition. I can't go back and remember those early Crusaders teams or those early Blues teams and some of the remarkable sides they did put out there. But again, it's just one of those sort of subjective things, isn't it? Right. We are not too far away from wrapping this bad boy up. Have we got any other texts that have come on? I think we have, haven't we? Have we got, what else have we got there? Hi, Watto. Delighted to see the Chiefs demolish the Crusaders on Friday. It was 5 years of hurt built up into this performance. My worry for the Chiefs this weekend is the number of injuries. Satiti, Rona, Naroa are out, and Hutchinson, Tupaia and Jacobson also in doubt. Yeah, well, I think if you lose Tupaia, and I think if you lose Hutchinson and Jacobson, I'd certainly put my money on the Hurricanes to win that one. Anyway, we will leave it at that. It is coming up to 4 minutes away from two. FIFA Football World Cup build up for you next. That game live here on Sport Nation from 4 o'clock. It is Turkey taking on Australia. Special thanks to Braden Harrison, my producer. It's been a privilege and a pleasure.
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0: you can still get your fix of Scotty and Izzy.
1: You know, old school, you know, with the, with the plastic and credit ball.
2: Yeah,
1: that's... And you know, you're on your way to 30 and you're thinking, oh, yeah, I'll go get 100 here.
3: Or Rick and Chappie. Ricardo thinks he can take 5 penalties and score 2.
4: So
3: 40%. Which I think is outrageous.
4: Yeah, well, you think I get more?
3: No.
4: Okay. All right.
3: 2 out of 5 against a Premier League goalkeeper.
0: Afternoons with Steph.

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1: So 40%.
0: Which I think is outrageous.
1: Yeah, well, you think I get more?
0: No.
1: Okay. All right.
0: 2 out of 5 against a Premier League goalkeeper.
2: Afternoons with Staffy.
3: Brett Phillips, first Supercoast.
4: Everyone's just saying, get a ticket to the final and go and watch Yannick Sinner play Carlos Alcaraz. I can't remember a more pronounced certainty of who's going to play in the final.
2: Millsy and Guy.
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7: You know, old school, you know, with the, with the plastic and cruddy ball.
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1: You know, old school, you know, with the plastic and cricket ball.
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0: Or Rick and Chappie.
3: Ricardo thinks he can take 5 penalties and score 2.
4: So
3: 40%. Which I think is outrageous.
4: Yeah, well, you think I get more?
3: No.
4: Okay. All right.
3: 2 out of 5 against a Premier League goalkeeper.
0: Afternoons with Staffy.
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0: Millsy and Guy.
7: 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Mate, cheap tickets to the T20s, that must be great news for you. 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
8: 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Beautifully caught and bowled. What a reaction. Low and to his left. Took it two hands. Simply sensational.
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1: You know, old school, you know, with the plastic and cricket ball.
2: Yeah, that's...
1: You're on your way to 30 and you're thinking, oh, yeah, I'll go get 100 here.
0: Or Rick and Chappie.
3: Ricardo thinks he can take 5 penalties and score 2.
4: So
3: 40%. Which I think is outrageous.
4: Yeah, well, you think I get more?
3: No.
4: Okay. All right.
3: 2 out of 5.

In round 13, can they get it back on track tonight against Cronulla, a side they lost to back in round 5, 36 points to 22. Always high scoring between these two sides. Will the trend continue this evening? The ball on the tee for Will Kennedy. The Warriors will be playing left to right as we see it in our Chemist Warehouse commentary position for the first 40 minutes, and they will be receiving the ball. The whistle goes and Kennedy puts boot to ball. We're underway at Mount Smart. It's fielded by Tamati Martin. Jackson Ford with the first carry, but he's met by four Cronulla Sutherland Sharks, and they push him back 8 metres out from the Warriors line and about five in from the near touch. Ford finally gets up and plays it. Now here's Nia Cordett back into the starting side, makes it towards the 10, but he's pushed back as well. Good defence so far from Cronulla through two tackles as Egan from

0: club's got one. Maybe it's the coach who never clocks off, the volunteer setting up the field, or the one driving the team, rain or shine. Now it's their turn. 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

0: Camp, of course, and my number four favourite goal ever.
1: Reaching the legal limits. That's a good ball as well. Oh, the header!

0: Just inside the penalty area, top corner, the Dutch equalise, go on to win this game 5-1, and the Spanish, who were defending world champions, out in the group stage. A global hit indeed. James Rodriguez also at the Brazil World Cup in 2014. That goal against Uruguay outside the penalty area, takes the ball on his chest with his back to goal, juggles the ball off his thigh, turns and volleys at top corner of the Uruguayan net. Uruguayan keeper had absolutely no chance, and that tournament was the peak of James Rodriguez as a footballer.
1: One.
2: We haven't been able to control the play in midfield that Maradona has been able to do. And he's hurting England again here. It's a brilliant run. It's one of the World Cup great goals. And there's no doubt about that one. He left a trail of England players.
0: He left a trail of England players, all right. That was the 1986 tournament, and it was the Maradona goal against England. No, not that one. Of course, everybody remembers the hand of God, but he scored another goal in that game, which possibly is the greatest goal in World Cup history. Picked the ball up just inside his own half and ran through five England midfielders and defenders before slotting the ball past Peter Shilton. A fantastic slaloming run by Diego Maradona. Fantastic goal that as well. And if you get a chance to look for it, Peter Reid, who was on the field at the time for England, one of the great storytellers in football, Peter Reid, he tells a story about that goal, and it is hilarious. It is not safe for radio, but it is hilarious. It's an after dinner speech. Fantastic. It'll have you rolling, but fantastic goal. Those are my top five World Cup goals and our top five of everything.
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8: You're on Sport Nation Mornings with Rick and Chappie, and we head to the UK to a man who is a man after my own heart, it has to be said, Gus Hulley. Good morning, our time, good evening, your time, sir. Thanks for joining us.
9: Thanks very much. Good to speak to you guys.
8: And now people are wondering what I'm talking about as a man after my own heart. You are celebrating the Football World Cup in a way I can only dream of. You have collected 48 beers from around the world, one beer for every nation competing at the World Cup. And I believe you're going to hold some sort of Beer World Cup, mate. Where did that idea come from and how's this going to work?
9: So I basically saw another guy on an internet forum do something similar back in like 2010, 2012, and he didn't quite get all of them. So I thought, I can have a go. I can try and beat him. So I think I did like World Cup 2014, didn't get anywhere close, but Euro 2016, World Cup 2018, Euro 2020, 22 World Cup, and so on and so on. That I got the complete set and I was like, right, okay, that maybe this is my calling in life, you know. And I get all these beers, and then as soon as each country gets knocked out of the tournament, that's when I drink the beer as a sort of like as a toast to their participation and all that.
10: 48 beers, it's a lot to come by, Gus. What was the whole process of it? What was the hardest to find? Because I can't imagine you can walk into a Sainsbury's and get the national beer of Curaçao, for example.
9: No, exactly. Well, I'm still fuming that they increased it to 48 teams this year anyway.
10: It's an expensive exercise.
9: You go back to 32. Well, yeah, exactly. Infantino's got a lot to answer for. there was a lot of planning, like, because I think I started looking properly at the start of 2025, because that's when some of the like the Oceania qualifiers were coming through, or the Asian qualifiers were coming through. So I think it was like you guys qualified in March 2025. So as soon as that happened, same with Uzbekistan and Iran, I was like, right, okay, let's get on the case. We need to figure out where to get an Iranian beer or non-alcoholic beer from. So that's sort of like how it's worked out, really. But there's been a lot of logistical issues involved in getting all these 48 beers, because like you say, I can't exactly go down to local Sainsbury's and pick up a Curaçao beer. So it's been a lot of researching, like where can I get sort of like an Ivory Coast beer from. So is there any sort of like restaurants in London? Are there any sort of like specialist shops in London that I can do that? Lots of time and effort involved.
10: So what's been the extremity that you've gone to? Have you had to do a big roadie? Have you travelled overseas? Have you had mates who just happened to be in Uzbekistan, for example, bring you back a beer?

0: the Rural Roundup with me, Erin Speedy. From the paddock to the pub, this is where New Zealand talks. 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
3: 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The tickets are on the mobile. Lining up to

0: you know, inside our attacking 22 to try line. Obviously, forwards are working pretty hard. Usually it's off nine, so tend to get a little bit of freedom to be able to ball play a little bit rather than, I guess, just being a distributor where, you know, in the middle of the field I might be a bit more of that. But scrum time, set piece is probably where I get to I'll have to think a little bit more around what we're doing and what opportunities there might be based on, you know, defensive pitches and setups and preview and all that sort of stuff. So, yeah, I love, you know, the conversations that we have at scrum time. Obviously the forwards are packing it down, but I'm able to talk to, you know, the tens, wingers, whatever it may be, like if he does this and we're going to do this and whatnot. Yeah, so hopefully you know, we can score a couple of scrum tries on the weekend. But yeah, there is definitely a balance to it, because if you're always looking for or forcing it, then you're going to make the wrong decisions. So that's something I've sort of learned over the past couple of years.
1: Cam Roygaard with us out of the Hurricanes. You spoke recently, I read an article about the adversity that this team has faced in terms of, I guess, falling short in the finals and a lot of that time against the Brumbies. How much have you perhaps jumped a mental hurdle in that regard by toppling a side that has been a nemesis and not only toppling them but really doing a number on them on Friday night?
0: Yeah, definitely. It's probably good to put it to bed in a sense. Like, I've been a part of three of those results. Didn't play in that 2022 one, but definitely felt it like I was there. And yeah, it was disappointing. Obviously, a lot of, like, obviously it's the end of season, so a lot of us never played for the Hurricanes again. Some of the greats as well in those games, which, yeah, it sucks from being, you know, being a young fella and seeing that for the first time. It'd be quite a opening experience. So yeah, it was awesome to, I guess, get one back, like I said earlier, and it was awesome to be at home, which was a new experience, you know, for a quarter final, and yeah, to feel the support and to actually just stick it to them, because yeah, like I said, it's been three games of hurt, and even when we were up by 50, we're still talking about it, like, let's just be ruthless here, let's keep going, like, remember that hurt. So, yeah, it was good. It was satisfying, that's for sure.
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8: Cam Lash is here, mate. I was talking to your second 5'8", Geordie Barrett, the other day, and I've actually messaged him to see if I can ask you this question, but he hasn't replied in time, so I'll deal with the consequences if he's not happy with me asking you this. But he said to me he doesn't think in all his time in footy he's played with someone that feels and seems like they're playing a totally different game to everyone else when it comes to the way you're playing your football at the moment, which is a massive statement for a Super Rugby centurion and a guy that's played, you know, 70-odd tests for the All Blacks to make. Do you kind of comprehend and understand the form you're in at the moment? And I'm interested around big games and the way you get yourself into them. Some blokes like to get shoulder on, some blokes just like to do a nice exit, some blokes, I don't know, maybe yourself, like to have a wee dip around the ruck and have a run and keep the defence honest. Is there little triggers that you look for to make sure you get yourself into the game early so you can have a real impact right from ball one?
9: Yeah, I don't know, I feel like just getting your hands on the ball and doing your first, whatever it is, like your first skill set really well. So whether it is a phase attack or whether it is a kick, or you can sort of work out what it's going to be pretty quickly based on, you know, whether we're kicking off or we're not. So nailing that first one is probably pretty key for me. But for me, it's all just about like ruck speed as well. So if I've got the ball, if I've got the ball, I'm just moving fast to the ruck, because, yeah, if I'm looking for a run early, then probably going to make the wrong decision. And we're in a spot now where, you know, our attack's pretty sound, and we've got ball players all across the park, so sometimes my just delivery is what's important, and I'm not trying to find opportunities myself, because if we're getting quick ball, then there should be opportunities somewhere else, hopefully. So that's sort of my mindset and I'm playing. But
8: brilliant. No, I appreciate that insight. And another guy that's playing great footy at the moment is your fellow game driver in Ruben Love, and I'm interested to see and get your thoughts on his growth this year. You know, he was 15, he was a 10, he was sort of shifted around, but an experienced, flashy footballer, could make the odd mistake. But his game this year, I guess, is reflective of where you guys are at in your performance and the position on the table. Can you just talk us through the growth in his game that you've seen?
9: Yeah, 100%. Like, I feel like he's always built to be a 10. Like, although he was 15 at the start, he was always like a natural game driver. Wants his hands on the ball and wants to make decisions. So, yeah, I remember when we were talking about it, and he like told me that he's, you know, pretty keen to play 10. Like, it was sort of a no-brainer, really. And like, credit to him. Like, he's committed fully. And I think the growth probably off-field as well has been massive, like how he leads the team, how he communicates in huddles, team meetings, all that sort of stuff, the stuff that, you know, you guys don't see is, it's been massive for us this year, and probably really impactful for the rest of the boys. You know, they probably helps with the understanding of how we want to play because he leads that stuff really well. And, yeah, he's always just backing himself. He's courageous, confident, We'll always

0: Yep.
1: Oh, I think I see Johnny McNichol before, but when it comes to the Crusaders, I think whoever's playing 10 is going to have probably the biggest task they've had this season. Damien McKenzie will start, I imagine, 150th game. The Chiefs will have a massive chip on their shoulder, wanting to finally beat the Crusaders at this sort of stage of the tournament, that I think that whoever is 10 for the Crusaders is, they've got their biggest task of the season. So whoever's in the 10 jersey, I'd like to see be a hidden gem, rise to the occasion.
2: A player who needs more pill? AJ Lamb. AJ Lamb needs more pill.
0: Yeah, I'm very surprised I've stuck with him on the wing, eh?
2: Oh, he was good the first few games of the season when he was in the centres.
0: In fact, I take that back.
2: You don't like him?
0: No, he has been shifted into the midfield, the bully.
2: Okay. So well, that's good. Well, they're listening.
0: Yeah.
2: This is like
0: the previous
2: few weeks
0: universe.
2: He's been
0: out on the
2: wing. Up on this.
0: Yeah.
2: And ahead of 4 o'clock, they shifted him in.
0: Yeah. No, that's a wise move. Anyone else for your little master?
1: Well, I don't know. I think the Canes are just, speak for them, they've just got such a good side all across the park that I don't think there's really anyone there that's, like, I look at that team and I go, that I don't actually see how anyone can beat that team between now and the final.
0: Yeah.
1: Well, between now and the end of the comp. They just win. And I honestly think they could put 30, like, win by 30 or more against the Blues this weekend.
2: I've got a player who,
1: Ken's not going to be happy.
2: I don't think he's not talked about as an All Black.
0: Yeah.
2: But he's bloody awesome. Is Shields. Brad Shields.
0: Yeah.
2: He is awesome.
0: Experienced campaigner, isn't he?
2: He is a gem.
0: I know Mark Watson's big on taking him to South Africa in a leadership role for that midweek team.
2: To play as skipper in the midweek team?
0: Mm.
2: Oh, okay.
0: Do you agree with your mate Mark Watson on that?
1: Would he be eligible?
0: Yeah, I think so. He last played in 2019, I think, for the Poms.
2: So what do you do? He's got to do another 4-year thing?
0: No, he's ready to go now.
2: Oh, yeah. Good stuff.
0: I tell you, a bloke, I mean, he's a reserve prop, but he might not have that much of an impact. But I think he's a genuine All Black bolter, eh? And his name is Siali Lewaki. He's played 15 games of Super Rugby, and he can play both sides of the scrum. And I see they've named him on the bench this weekend. And I feel like, potentially, he's going to be the new offer to Tuanga Fasi playing both sides. And he could come from nowhere and make an All Black side. I like the cut of his jib. I think he's a good young kid. He's a good footballer. He's a good talent.
1: He's a good Kiwi.
0: Yeah.
1: 22 away from 4. We'll take a quick break. Millsy and Guy on Sport Nation. 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
1: Thanks to SEN. 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
3: Nineteen and a half after five, Millsy and Guy on Sport Nation. Time to look ahead to Origin next week. And Britton Neatcourter is with us. He will start for the Queensland Maroons in game two. Britton, thank you very much for joining us and giving up your time. For a long time, this Origin type of opportunity wasn't even a possibility for you. Obviously, the eligibility side of thing has changed, so you are getting your shot. What's it like pulling on that Maroons jersey, mate?
4: Yeah, like you said, I didn't think this would ever be a possibility.

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1: Please welcome my mate, Mr. Frank Paul, the Wrecking Ball. So where to from there? You leave the Warriors, where do you end up?
2: Then I went to Sydney Roosters. Sticky saw me play the year before for Jim Keys. He wanted me to come then, but I said I just want to stay home. It took me 3 years just to settle in, get used to the culture, especially coming from Aotearoa, then putting you straight into Bondi units. It was a big culture shock for me.
0: Catch Mondays with Bacardi from midday on Sport Nation. 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
7: A great pleasure to welcome Anjali Doshi to the show. A good morning from New Zealand to you. Goodness gracious me. What next?
8: Well, what a story to wake up to, isn't it, in New Zealand?
7: Yes. look, Anjali, we know, and you know, as a lot of our listeners will also agree with that, there are nuances in this situation, but can you break down, just from your point of view, what are the key elements here that you are looking at?
8: Okay, so just to contextualize the story a little bit, there was an incident that was reported in the early hours of Monday morning. So the ECB were very quick, the England Cricket Board, to say that there had been an incident involving Ben Stokes, the captain of the England team, test team, and Gus Atkinson, who, of course, had a really good game against New Zealand in the first test. There was an incident at a nightclub, and the ECB, of course, had been investigating what's happened. There was an incident involving a rugby player from a local club. And in the kerfuffle between Gus Atkinson and this rugby player, the England Cricket Board security detail, one of them got injured and had to have stitches. Following an incident, in fact, in New Zealand, which was a few months ago, at the end of the white ball series, where Harry Brook, the current vice captain and the white ball captain of the England team, this story came out 3 months after it had actually happened, and that he was involved in an incident with a nightclub bouncer. And obviously, this was a very bad look for the England Cricket Board, and the fact that they tried to bury the story and even

0: put out was that, you know, we've conducted a thorough review. We're satisfied with how things are, and we're going to stick with the status quo. And at that point, a lot of questions were asked of both Rupke and McCollum, and whether, you know, McCollum and Stokes could really work together. You know, the ECB obviously made a call and decided this was the best way forward. I'm sure that Brendan McCollum is also feeling the pressure, and this isn't a great look. You know, the team management are livid with, you know, obviously what's kind of gone down. This is a terrible look for a team that has kind of lost its connection with the English public over the last few months with the way the Ashes went down. And just, you know, they did well during the T20 World Cup, but obviously England is massively into their test cricket. They, you know, they love their sort of test heroes. And that test team just seems to have lost its connection with the English public. So the ECB have been trying to do damage control for several months now. And this is really absolutely the last thing they needed on their plate. And yet they find themselves having to kind of do further damage control.
1: Intriguing situation, Anjali. We always appreciate your thoughts and words with us here on the show. We wish you all the best, and I'm sure as this investigation continues, a further light will be shone on the events and, of course, on the future of Ben Stokes. We will chat to you another time, I'm sure, and we thank you again.
0: Thank you. Thanks so much for having me.
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3: Portia Woodman Wycliffe is on the line, and geez, I haven't spoken to this absolute champion human for some time, but it's a great pleasure to welcome you, Portia. Good morning.
4: Morning, crew. How are we?
3: Yeah, good girl. Not bad, eh, for Ngāpuhi out of Kaikoi.

0: of being a mum alongside Renee and your daughter. What has been her reaction to everything that you've achieved as she's grown up and seen you in the spotlight? Has that been a hard thing to navigate for you as parents?
1: It's quite difficult, right? Like, I'm coming to a whānau established with Renee mm-hmm. and her daughter and trying to, you know, how do I figure out where I sit in this whānau, and then ultimately trying to pursue a dream and creating all these opportunities or gathering all these accolades along the way. I think for my daughter, it's just like, you're still my parent. I don't really want to talk to you. I don't really.
0: Sure.
1: I have these other people that I can look up to, like Braxton and Georgia and Caitlin Vahapulo, like hey, Shelley Seeinga. These girls are amazing. Who are you? So
0: that's awesome.
1: I don't mind. It's all good. It's all good because she's been there with us throughout the journey. From the get go, she was 1 year old, I think, when Renee had to leave and travel with the sevens team. So
0: yep.
1: Our poor daughter's been pulled in so many different directions and dropped off to so many people. And, you know, it takes a village to look after our whānau, and we've been really, really grateful for our village. And so our daughter's just grown up with this as her life, and she doesn't know any different. And I don't think she really realizes what's going on until maybe later on in life, and that's fine. Like right yeah. now she's 13, her friends are the most important people in her life, and we're just here to help her journey along the way and figure it out. Look, we're still learning. Parenting is hard, eh, boys? Like, man.
2: Oh, yeah.
0: I could give you a couple of teenage boys too if you like. You can bring them up. No dramas.
1: Oh.
0: Holy hecka. Hey, we're proud of you. And so awesome to hear from you, and we wish you all the best for a great FPC and OPICI season. You're going to be great behind the mic, Porsche. Whatever you turn your hand to, we know you're going to thrive. So all the best to Renee too. Say hi from us, and we'll catch up with you soonest, I'm sure.
1: Thanks,
0: Cheers,
1: Sumo.
0: Porsche.
1: Thanks, Izzy. Lovely heat table
0: cordial
1: with you.
0: Cheers, mate. Bye-bye. Well, Porsche done. Woodman-Wycliffe, named in Time Magazine's 100 Most Influential Athlete.
2: She gonna kill that, Mike. I tell you that right now.
0: I
2: really mean that, because the rugby, I'm so grateful she chose this sport, but I've heard so many stories that she could have done anything.
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4: Just enlighten me, Sam. Why do the Broncos suck so much?
5: A lot of elements. Missing players to Origin, obviously. Injuries play a part too.
4: They sucked last week.
5: Same as the issue they had with Michael Maguire just before they got caught fire last year. I'm just not sure that one's working. And maybe a bit of karma. I don't know.
4: Where's the karma come in here?
5: Broncos fans were punishing last year. They were punishing with that run. Look.
4: You can't bring karma into this.
5: Have you seen... I screamed at the TV laughing at the time, but have you seen these videos the pass into the back of Ricky?
4: Yes.
5: Come on, boys.
4: That's what I mean.
5: As someone who has no love for the Broncos, even I felt like give them a wee cuddle. Come on, guys. The game's that way. Ricky's just picking daisies off the ground.
4: He's just fully walking back into the offensive line as if my job's done, and he gets a ball thrown right into his back. That is a clown show.
5: Look, not a great look for Ricky, but also, look, the dummy F was Ben Hunt. He's played 4.5 billion games of rugby league.
4: I know, but
5: he must realise that someone has his back to him.
4: No, but he's on autopilot, isn't he? They've called that play, and so he's just gone through the play.

0: speaking of selections, what did Ethan Strange do wrong?
1: I think you'll find Ethan Strange will still start, because if he's still needing to improve his fitness, Mitch Moses, then that's, you've got to say, you're not fit, we're not going to do it. The six-man bench does give you that luxury, if you like, of being able to pull in someone like that, but it's going to leave them short. I mean, this is the same guy. Laurie Daly is he can

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8: Pelter presents the 2026 pre-season and it all kicks off on Tuesday at Forsyth Bar Stadium where the old gold's rolling down the highway and looking to take the log of wood off Otago. And Luke Hurdon's going to have something to say about that. Spook, good morning to you.
9: Good morning. How are you guys going?
8: Mate, we're good, thanks. Reigning Lahore Cup champions, heading down the highway. You'd be stopping at the Golden Fleece, wouldn't you, on the way back home?
9: Definitely booking that one in. There might be a few stops on the way back home.
8: Yes, I think so. Hey, mate, exciting, isn't it? I know you're such a proud Wee Union there, and great to have the first challenge of the season, a Tuesday night. Get into it. How's the preparation been?
9: Preparation's been good, actually. It's been a really good sort of launching pad for us in terms of the Heartland later on in the year. Players are definitely ahead of where we were last year. But in terms of this game and this one-off game, we're just looking at it as a hit-and-run mission. And who knows what can happen with the Ranfurly Shield and both teams sort of coming together for the first time. I was happy with our start of the week, so we're just going to keep building.
10: My favourite Heartland player of all time, Lukey Spook.
8: There's
10: a reason for this. Hawke's Bay, North Otago, early days of young Dag, and I've seen this mammoth fullback just bulldozing players. I was like, who is this guy? So I got great memories of you, Lukey. I just had to clarify that. I had Simon Porter on the show just in disgust with me picking you and not him, but that's okay. Hey, Luke. Yeah, Lukey, look, tell us about the preparation. I've just seen a reel come through the North Otago social media account, some indoor sessions that you navigated throughout the week. What was the reasoning for that?
9: Well, now we've been sort of having Monday night sessions for about 6 or 7 weeks now, just getting the skill sets up and conditioning. And, you know, the the new Network Waitaki Event Centre has just provided an awesome

0: facility for us to be able to train in any conditions. So we're just using that and gaining some connections and conditioning and skills that we need to go forward. And we had outdoor training on Tuesday night that was really exciting. That was with the we named our 23 and we got into it and came away from that really, really clear with what we want to do, and it was a good start to the week.
1: You named 23, mate, but you've got a wider squad than that. So the boys who have made it into the side, they must be absolutely stoked to have this kind of opportunity.
0: Yeah, it's exciting for those 23 and disappointing for the ones who aren't in there, but they we made it clear from the start that we're all part of it, and we hope to have a bus of about 30 players coming down. So we're all connected. We're all going to stay together and treat this occasion like it deserves and make sure at the end of the day that we have fun and appreciate the platform that we've got to try and showcase what Oamaru's got. And the club rugby competition this year has been awesome. They're outstanding. The level's a lot higher and the competition's a lot closer. So it's been successful all round so far this year, and hopefully next week we can do ourselves proud and just put on a performance.
2: Look, it's going to be an amazing scene to see this happen, Luke. But how do you shape the week? And the reason I ask that question, like, it's a big moment for a lot of these lads, and probably the biggest moments of their career. So pressure, some expectation. How do you frame the week to ensure they go out there and perform and give themselves a genuine shot?
0: I think it's important that the coaching group don't bring any pressure to the players, and don't show signs of pressure. And at the end of the day, there isn't really a lot of pressure on us. We're just a group of lads from Oamaru coming down to Dunedin to take on one of the big boys in Otago. So the pressure's probably not on us. And we just need to make sure the boys understand that we're here to showcase what we've got and perform how you perform. And if we make it as simple as we can and play to our strengths, as I said before, anything can happen.
1: Spook, I also noticed on the North Otago Rugby Football Union Facebook page that the coaching and management staff have had a bit of a photo shoot, and boy, there's some there are some sexual shots there. Were you pretty happy with your portraits?
0: Probably not as happy as Corey Brown was with his, but I tell you, the makeup required was through the roof. That's a lot of expense that Cindy's had to go and provide for that one. Mm. But I was a bit unsure with the background music the photographer had as well. So
1: okay,
0: anyway,
1: well,
0: we got it done.
1: Corey Brown has got one of those poses, arms folded, slightly looking away from the camera as if he's basically just stolen a car and he's on the lookout out for cops. That's an amazing coach portrait, that.
0: Yeah, no, he's been told about that one.
1: It's very nice. Tell us about the McCarthy boys. I see there's a couple of them made your team.
0: Yeah, so Ben McCarthy was Mr. Reliable last year. He can cover any position in the back line and does everything to a high standard, high work rate, safe as houses. So he's great to be part, and also he's a local this year, so that's another bonus for us. And his younger brother Sam, he's just 19, so he's come a long way in a short time and stood up amongst all our conditioning and skill set sessions throughout the week, throughout the year so far. So to have him in the squad as well is good, and you know, and that just shows you that the skill levels around town and the competition for positions is going to be high this year. So that's great. The depth is there.
2: Just continue on the theme of depth. Participation down in the North Otago region, clubs, are they thriving? Is it a good time? Have you got availability to selections, like the personnel that are available, Lukey?
0: Yeah, the competition is great. The numbers, the whole vibe in Oamaru is just continuing the momentum built from last year. And that goes back to the union, Cindy running a great show with the people in behind here. Right from, you know, the young girls at intermediate age and school level all the way through the club rugby. Certainly we're not reaching out to try and find players from anywhere. We've got the depth in Oamaru, the squad's been good. Yeah, we think we've got the best players in town participating in this game this Tuesday coming.
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18: Talk rugby now, though, with Matt McElrave, who's joining us out of Japan. Good morning, Matt. How are you doing?
19: I'm good. How are you?
18: Yeah, good, thanks, mate. And thanks for joining us. Obviously, you've been across this Japanese rugby competition since its inception. You've been the man that all the media in this part of the world have heard from, giving us updates with all the Kiwis and Kiwi coaches running around up there, mate. And we obviously saw Dave Rennie, the incoming All Blacks coach, celebrate winning a title up there with Kobe. So pretty exciting times, I'd imagine, for the league as well, with the incumbent All Blacks coach winning this comp before taking over probably the biggest job in world rugby.
19: Yeah,

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7: You're on Sport Nation Mornings with Rick and Chappy, and joining us is the Tall Blacks coach, Jared Flavel, with a Tall Blacks team name for these games coming up against the Philippines and Guam as well. Morning, Jared, how you doing?
8: Yeah, good, guys. How are you guys?
7: Mate, we're excellent, mate. You must be absolutely fizzing to put another Tall Blacks squad together and look forward to knocking off the Philippines and Guam in front of your own fans here in Auckland.
8: Excuse me. Look, I think any time we come up to a window, it's an exciting time, and really happy with the team that we've assembled. And obviously, this window is very important. It has significance on qualifications for the World Cup next year, and we come up against two teams, two basketball nations, and one in particular, I guess, Philippines, who we've got quite familiar with over the last couple of years. So that should be a great turnout too at Sark Arena with a full house and the electricity that the Filipinos bring to the. Atmosphere.
9: It's an impressively experienced squad, Judd. Two players with fewer than a dozen caps, and that's roughly how many games you played over the last couple of years. How satisfying to have that level of depth now at your disposal?
8: Yeah, I mean, that's a really good word. I think that the Tall Blacks now, just over the last couple of years, we've managed to sort of build some real true depth. Really tight competition for spots these days, and that's a great thing for us coaching staff. And as you say, we've got strong experience in this group, and some names that they're coming back into the mix after being a little bit out over time. And Shay Illy, one of those guys who has been a big part of the Tall Blacks program over the years.

0: years as well, so I've been in touch with him. Dean Vickerman now, who's just moved, you know, moved in there alongside, I guess, me. So, very much a Breakers strong. Obviously, Modi Maua was over there too, but is now going to college. So very much a strong Breakers representation over there. And all those people that you mentioned have the access or the ability to have a chat with them. And so there'll be some good rivalry on court, but it'll be good to catch up with some good mates.
1: Jud, just before we let you go, it'd be remiss of me not to ask you about the NBA Finals, mate. Knicks are 2-1 up at the moment. They're back at the Garden again for Game 4. Who have you got in the series?
0: Oh, it's hard to go past a team that's up 2-1 and going into their home court, you know, for Game 4. Look, there's a little, I'm split, you know. I guess my heart says, New York Knicks, would be great to see them break the drought. It's been a very long time. I was a small Knicks fan, I guess, when I watched back in the day with Patrick Ewing and John Starks and under Coach Pat Riley. But my smart money tells me the Spurs are going to come back. They're going to level it up, and I think they'll take it in 7.
2: Wow.
1: Yeah, there you go. Jud Flavel said Spurs in 7. Take that to the bank. Thanks very much, Jud. Appreciate it, mate. And best of luck with the move to Japan, and look forward to seeing the Tall Blacks on court beginning of July.
0: 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Thank you.
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11: Five, four, three, two, one.
12: Tony's top five of everything. On the birds,
1: go. Except it's not Tony because he's not here. TJ is crook, unfortunately. Hopefully he is back on deck for you Monday. And fingers crossed, Chappie's back with me tomorrow. But we are doing the top five, my top five World Cup goals. And we're going to start with this one.
11: Five.
13: Big gaff for Ronaldinho to try and hit here as he floats it in. Oh, it's drifted over David Seaman and in. Brazil lead by 2-1. A horrible moment for the England goalkeeper, and Ronaldinho has just placed one to perfection into the top left-hand corner.
1: Yeah, fantastic goal. This was at the 2002 World Cup in Japan and Korea. And England had actually taken the lead in this game against Brazil. But Brazil balled it back to 1-1. And then there was a free kick given away. This wasn't close to goal. This would have been, conservatively, 35 metres out, maybe closer to 40. On the angle, Ronaldinho, like, you've got the defence lined up on the edge of the area, you've got the Brazilian strikers all in, like, you can see why David Seaman, the English keeper, was stood off his line, right? He was stood just inside his 6-yard box. He was hedging to try and come and get the cross that he thought was going to come to the back post. Ronaldinho outfoxed him and put it inside the top corner, top far corner, led to a slightly off-colour joke about Ronaldinho being the greatest lover in the world because he could lob Seaman from 40 yards. That came out of that, and David Seaman, of course, the England goalkeeper.
11: Four.
13: We're in the 90th minute. We're heading towards extra time, golden goal extra time if needed. De Boer, Bergkamp, what a touch! Bergkamp has surely won it for the Netherlands! And no wonder he looks towards the heavens, because a goal like that belongs there.
1: Yes, the 1998 World Cup in France. It was a knockout game between the Argentinians and the Dutch. It looked like it was going to go to extra time. The Argentinians were already down to 10 men at that point. But it was a crossfield ball to Dennis Bergkamp, who managed to take that ball on his chest with his back to goal, turn, hit the ball and put it into the far post past the Argentinian goalkeeper. One of the great goals. It was one of those goals, I remember watching it live, where you just kind of went, wow. Like, you didn't expect it to happen. Great skill set, Dennis Bergkamp, of course, and my number four favourite goal ever.
11: Three.
14: Reaching the legal limits, that's a good ball as well. Oh, the header! Oh, my word! Fantastic! With an absolute stunner! Celebrates with his coach.
1: Yes, the Dutch have their equaliser. This was in the opening game of the 2014 World Cup in Brazil. Spain were the defending champions. They were 1-0 up in this game, and it was a fantastic ball from Daley Blind from the left-hand side over the Spanish defence. Robin van Persie runs onto it, and it is a diving header. He launched himself from probably about 20 yards out. Diving header, met it just inside the penalty area. Top corner, the Dutch equalise, go on to win this game 5-1, and the Spanish, who were defending world champions, out in the group stage.

0: A global hit indeed. James Rodriguez, also at the Brazil World Cup in 2014. That goal against Uruguay outside the penalty area, takes the ball on his chest with his back to goal, juggles the ball off his thigh, turns and volleys at top corner of the Uruguayan net. Uruguayan keeper had absolutely no chance, and that that tournament was the peak of James Rodriguez as a footballer.
1: One.
2: Control the play in midfield the way that Maradona has been able to do. And he's hurting England again here. It's a brilliant run. It's one of the world's best great goals. And there's no doubt about that one. He left a trail of England players.
0: All right. That was the 1986 tournament, and it was the Maradona goal against England. No, not that one. Of course, everybody remembers the hand of God, but he scored another goal in that game, which possibly is the greatest goal in World Cup history. Picked the ball up just inside his own half and ran through five England midfielders and defenders before slotting the ball past Peter Shilton. A fantastic slaloming run by Diego Maradona. Fantastic goal that as well. And if you get a chance to look for it, Peter Reid, who was on the field at the time for England, one of the great, great storytellers in football, Peter Reid, he tells a story about that goal, and it is hilarious. It is not safe for radio, but it is hilarious. It's an after-dinner speech. Fantastic. It'll have you rolling, but fantastic goal. Those are my top five World Cup goals and our top five of everything.
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13: Cam Roygaard with us live out of Wellington ahead of their semi-final this weekend against the Blues. Good to be able to catch up with you, Cam. Thanks for giving up your time. What does a day off on semi-final week look like for you?
14: Pretty similar to most weeks. Played a bit of golf this morning. Little Ryder Cup format. Played Clark today, actually, in a 1v1 match, which was good for the mindset.
13: It
14: was a good day.
13: That very highly. Is the Hurricanes Ryder Cup format competitive? How ruthless does that get?
14: It actually is. I think we've had like at least four ties, like between, you know, the whole group split in two basically. So Team Mafaleo and Team Lomax, although Tyrell hasn't been there all year since he hurt his wrist, but he's still got the captain armband. But yeah, no, it's good fun.
13: Nice.
15: Cam, one thing I have observed this year is the Hurricanes, and you're a very good football team, but you look to be, I don't know how I'm going to ask this, like the culture seems to be on song at the Hurricanes. You seem to be incredibly well connected as a group. You appear to all like each other. Is that a fair assessment?
14: Yeah, definitely. I think it filters right down from right from the top, you know, from the

0: I think a lot of it's based off momentum for me. Like when I'm probably at my best, or when I'm using instincts more than looking at particular pitches. You know, when we're probably 22, or you know, inside our attacking 22 to try line. But obviously, forwards are working pretty hard. Usually, it's off nine, so tend to get a little bit of freedom to be able to ball play a little bit rather than, I guess, just being a distributor. Where, you know, in the middle of the field, I might be a bit more of that. But scrum time, set piece is probably where I get to. I'll have to think a little bit more around what we're doing and what opportunities there might be based on, you know, defensive pitches and setups and preview and all that sort of stuff. So, yeah, I love, you know, the conversations that we have at scrum time. Obviously, the forwards are packing it down, but I'm able to talk to, you know, the tens, wingers, whatever it may be, like, if he does this, then we're going to do this and whatnot. Yeah, so hopefully, you know, we can score a couple of scrum tries on the weekend. But, yeah, there is definitely a balance to it, because if you're always looking for or forcing it, then you're going to make the wrong decisions. So that's something I've sort of learned over the past couple of years.
1: Cam Roygaard with us out of the Hurricanes. You spoke recently, I read an article about the adversity that this team has faced in terms of, I guess, falling short in the finals and a lot of that time against the Brumbies. How much have you perhaps jumped a mental hurdle in that regard by toppling a side that has been a nemesis, and not only toppling them but really doing a number on them on Friday night?
0: Yeah, definitely. It's probably good to put it to bed in a sense. Like, I've been a part of three of those results. Didn't play in that 2022 one, but definitely felt it, like I was there. And yeah, it was disappointing. Obviously, a lot of, like, obviously it's the end of season, so a lot of us never played for the Hurricanes again. Some of the greats as well in those games, which, yeah, it sucks from being, you know, being a young fella and seeing that for the first time. It'd be quite a opening experience. So yeah, it was awesome to, I guess, get one back, like I said earlier, and it was awesome to be at home, which was a new experience, you know, for a quarter final, and yeah, to feel the support and to actually just stick it to them, because yeah, like I said, it's been three games of hurt, and even when we were up by 50, we're still talking about it, like, let's just be ruthless here, let's keep going, like, remember that hurt. So it was good. It was satisfying, that's for sure.
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4: 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You leave the Warriors, where do you end up?
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9: Cam Lash was here, mate. I was talking to your second 5'8", Geordie Barrett, the other day, and I've actually messaged him to see if I can ask you this question, but he hasn't replied in time, so I'll deal with the consequences if he's not happy with me asking you this. But he said to me he doesn't think in all his time in footy he's played with someone that feels and seems like they're playing a totally different game to everyone else when it comes to the way you're playing your football at the moment, which is a massive statement for a Super Rugby centurion and a guy that's played, you know, 70-odd tests for the All Blacks to make. Do you kind of comprehend and understand the form you're in at the moment? And I'm interested around big games and the way you get yourself into them. Some blokes like to get shoulder on. Some blokes just like to do a nice exit. Some blokes, I don't know, maybe yourself, like to have a wee dip around the ruck and have a run and keep the defence honest. Is there a little triggers that you look for to make sure you get yourself into the game early so you can have a real impact right from ball one?
10: Yeah, I don't know, I feel like just getting your hands on the ball and doing your first, whatever it is, like your first skill set really well. So whether it is a phase attack or whether it is a kick, or you can sort of work out what it's going to be pretty quickly based on, you know, whether we're kicking off or we're not. So nailing that first one is probably pretty key for me. But for me, it's all just about like ruck speed as well. So if I've got the ball, if I've got the ball, I'm just moving fast to the ruck because, yeah, if I'm looking for a run early, then probably going to make the wrong decision. And we're in a spot now where, you know, our attack's pretty sound and we've got ball players all across the park, so sometimes my just delivery is what's important, and I'm not trying to find opportunities myself, because if if we're getting quick ball, then there should be opportunities somewhere else, hopefully. So that's sort of my mindset and I'm playing. But
9: brilliant. No, I appreciate that insight. And another guy that's playing great footy at the moment is your fellow game driver and Ruben Love, and I'm interested to see and get your thoughts on his growth this year. You know, he was 15, he was a 10, he was sort of shifted around, a bit of an experienced, flashy footballer, could make the odd mistake, but his game this year, I guess, is reflective of where you guys are at in your performance and the position on the table. Can you just talk us through the growth in his game that you've seen?
10: Yeah, 100%. Like, I feel like he's always built to be a 10. Like, although he was 15 at the start, he was always like a natural game driver, wants his hands on the ball and wants to make decisions. So, yeah, I remember when we were talking about it, and he like told me that he's, you know, pretty keen to play 10. Like, it was sort of a no-brainer, really. And like, credit to him, like, he's committed fully. And I think the growth probably off field as well has been massive, like how he leads the team, how he communicates and huddles, team meetings, all that sort of stuff, the stuff that, you know, you guys don't see, is it's been massive for us this

0: he's on cue for that.
1: I think there'd be a lot of people who would particularly like Cam Royga because he scores a lot of tries. And I know a lot of people have him in their same game multis and that sort of thing. Mm. He dots over
2: Fixes
1: quite
2: moments,
1: frequently.
2: No, it's freakish.
0: Yeah. Speaks very well, and that goes a long way as well.
1: Yeah. Very much so. 26 and a half after four, we'll take a quick break, come back to some of your texts, and later on this hour try and build a pyramid against Lashes as well. Millsy and Guy on Sport Nation, thanks to the team at Farmlands. For quality that never quits, Farmlands has got you.
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2: 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Ben Stokes, man under pressure. Article and stuff takes us in.

0: 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We'll get to some of them on the other side of this quick break. Have you been let down?
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0: Tiger, 19 and a half after 5, Millsy and Guy on Sport Nation. Time to look ahead to Origin next week. And Britton Neatcourter is with us. He will start for the Queensland Maroons in Game 2. Britton, thank you very much for joining us and giving up your time. For a long time, this Origin type of opportunity wasn't even a possibility for you. Obviously, the eligibility side of thing has changed, so you are getting your shot. What's it like pulling on that Maroons jersey, mate?
13: Yeah, like you said, I didn't think this would ever be a possibility.

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3: A great pleasure to welcome Angeli Dorsha to the show. A good morning from New Zealand to you. Goodness gracious me. What next?
4: Well, what a story to wake up to, isn't it, in New Zealand?
3: Yes. look, Angeli, we know, and you know, as a lot of our listeners will also agree with that, there are nuances in this situation, but can you break down, just from your point of view, what are the key elements here that you are looking at?
4: Okay, so just to contextualize the story a little bit, there was an incident that was reported in the early hours of Monday morning. So the ECB were very quick, the England Cricket Board, to say that there had been an incident involving Ben Stokes, the captain of the England team, test team, and Gus Atkinson, who, of course, had a really good game against New Zealand in the first test. And there was an incident at a nightclub, and the ECB, of course, had been investigating what's happened. There was an incident involving a rugby player from a local club. And in the kerfuffle between

0: put out was that, you know, we've conducted a thorough review. We're satisfied with how things are, and we're going to stick with the status quo. And at that point, a lot of questions were asked of both Rupke and McCollum, and whether, you know, McCollum and Stokes could really work together. You know, the ECB obviously made a call and decided this was the best way forward. I'm sure that Brendan McCollum is also feeling the pressure, and this isn't a great look. You know, I'm the team management are livid with, you know, obviously what's kind of gone down. This is a terrible look for a team that has kind of lost its connection with the English public over the last few months with the way the Ashes went down. And just, you know, they did well during the T20 World Cup, but obviously England is massively into their test cricket. They, you know, they love their sort of test heroes. And that test team just seems to have lost its connection with the English public. So the ECB have been trying to do damage control for several months now. And this is really absolutely the last thing they needed on their plate. And yet they find themselves having to kind of do further damage control.
1: Intriguing situation, Anjali. We always appreciate your thoughts and words with us here on the show. We wish you all the best, and I'm sure as this investigation continues, a further light will be shone on the events and, of course, on the future of Ben Stokes. We will chat to you another time, I'm sure, and we thank you again.
0: Thank you. Thanks so much for having me.
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3: Please welcome my mate, Mr. Frank Paul, the Wrecking Ball. 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You leave the Warriors, where do you end up?
4: 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Sticky saw me play the year before for Jimmy Q's. 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It took me 3 years just to settle in and get used to the culture, especially coming from Aotearoa, then putting you straight into Bondi units. It was a big culture shock for me.
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0: And so awesome to hear from you, and we wish you all the best for a great FPC and OPICI season. You're going to be great behind the mic, Porsche. Whatever you turn your hand to, we know you're going to thrive. 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
1: Thanks,
0: Cheers,
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1: 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Lovely heat table, caught it all with you.
0: Cheers, mate. Bye-bye. Porsche Woodman Wycliffe, named in Time magazine.

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9: Just enlighten me, Sam. Why do the Broncos suck so much?
10: A lot of elements. Missing players to Origin, obviously. Injuries, player part two.
9: They sucked last week.
10: Same as the issue they had with Michael Maguire just before they got caught fire last year. I just not sure that one's working. And maybe a bit of karma. I don't know.
9: Karma? Where's the karma come in here?
10: Broncos fans were punishing last year. They were punishing with that run. Look.
9: You can't bring karma into this.
10: Have you seen... I screamed at the TV laughing at the time, but have you seen videos the pass into the back of Ricky?
9: Yes.
10: Come on, boys.
9: That's what I mean.
10: As someone who has no love for the Broncos, even I felt like giving them a wee cuddle. Come on, guys. The game's that way. Go on, Ricky's turn around. Stop picking daisies off the ground.
9: He's just fully walking back into the offensive line as if my job's done. And he gets a ball

All tethers take, Kieran Foran tethers take. All I could say is Manly Seagulls, get happy. You're the biggest winners here because Haumole Alakuatu will be absolutely tearing sides apart. Kieran Foran's got his support. He said he wouldn't want another big man in the game right now in his team other than Haumole Alakuatu. I struggled with it, Sumo. Sammy, look, you watched his game a bit more in depth.

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4: Pelter presents the 2026 pre-season, and it all kicks off on Tuesday at Forsyth Bar Stadium, where the old gold's rolling down the highway and looking to take the log of wood off Otago. And Luke Herdon's going to have something to say about that. Spook, good morning to you.
5: Good morning. How you guys doing?
4: Mate, we're good, thanks. Reigning Lahore Cup champions heading down the highway. You'd be stopping at the Golden Fleece, wouldn't you, on the

0: It's been successful all round so far this year, and hopefully next week we can do ourselves proud and just put on a performance.
1: Luke,
2: 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But how do you shape the week? And the reason I ask that question, like, it's a big moment for a lot of these lads, and probably the biggest moments of their career. So pressure.

0: find players from anywhere. We've got the Dits and Omaru. The squad's been good. Yeah, we think we've got the best players in town participating in this game this Tuesday coming.
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9: You're on Sport Nation Mornings with Rick and Champy, and joining us is the Tall Blacks coach, Jared Flavel, with a Tall Blacks team name for these games coming up against the Philippines and Guam as well. Morning, Jared, how you doing?
10: Yeah, good, guys. How are you guys?
9: Mate, we're excellent, mate. You must be absolutely fizzing to put another Tall Blacks squad together and look forward to knocking off the Philippines and Guam in front of your own fans here in Auckland.
10: Excuse me. Look, I think any time we come up to a window, it's an exciting time, and really happy with the team that we've assembled. And obviously, this window is very important. It has significance on qualifications for the World Cup next year, and we come up against two teams, two basketball nations, and one in particular, I guess, Philippines, who we've got quite familiar with over the last couple of years. So that should be a great turnout too at Sark Arena with a full house and the electricity that the Filipinos bring to the. Yeah,
11: it's an impressively experienced squad, Judd. Two players with fewer than a dozen caps, and that's roughly how many games you played over the last couple of years. How satisfying to have that level of depth now at your disposal?
10: Yeah, I mean, that's a really good word.
6: think that the Tall Blacks now, just over the last couple of years, we've managed to sort of build some real true depth. Really tight competition for spots these days, and that's a great thing for us coaching staff, and as you say,

0: pushing the legal limits. That's a good ball as well. Oh, the header!
1: Yes, the Dutch have their equaliser. This was in the opening game of the 2014 World Cup in Brazil. Spain were the defending champions. They were 1-0 up in this game, and it was a fantastic ball from Daley Blind from the left-hand side over the Spanish defence. Robin van Persie runs onto it, and it is a diving header. He launched himself from probably about 20 yards out. Diving header, met it just inside the penalty area. Top corner, the Dutch equalise, go on to win this game 5-1, and the Spanish, who were defending world champions, out in the group stage. A global hit indeed. James Rodriguez also at the Brazil World Cup in 2014. That goal against Uruguay outside the penalty area, takes the ball on his chest with his back to goal, juggles the ball off his thigh, turns and volleys at top corner of the Uruguayan net. Uruguayan keeper had absolutely no chance, and that tournament was the peak of James Rodriguez as a footballer.
2: One.
3: We haven't been able to control the play in midfield that Maradona has been able to do. And he's hurting England again here. It's a brilliant run. It's one of the World Cup great goals. And there's no doubt about that one. He left a trail of England players.
1: All right. That was the 1986 tournament, and it was the Maradona goal against England. No, not that one. Of course, everybody remembers the hand of God, but he scored another goal in that game, which possibly is the greatest goal in World Cup history. Picked the ball up just inside his own half and ran through five England midfielders and defenders before slotting the ball past Peter Shilton. A fantastic slaloming run by Diego Maradona. Fantastic goal that as well. And if you get a chance to look for it, Peter Reid, who was on the field at the time for England, one of the great storytellers in football, Peter Reid, he tells a story about that goal, and it is hilarious. It is not safe for radio, but it is hilarious. It's an after-dinner speech. Fantastic. It'll have you rolling, but fantastic goal. Those are my top five World Cup goals and our top five of everything.
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5: You're on Sport Nation Mornings with Rick and Chappie, and we head to the UK to a man who is a man after my own heart, it has to be said, Gus Hulley. Good morning, our time, good evening, your time, sir. Thanks for joining us.
6: Thanks very much. 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
5: And now people are wondering what I'm talking about as a man after my own heart. You are celebrating the Football World Cup in a way I can only dream of. You have collected 48 beers from around the world, one beer for every nation competing at the World Cup. And I believe you're going to hold some sort of Beer World Cup, mate. Where did that idea come from and how's this going to work?
6: So I

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0: batters who are out of form, or they're just struggling, they're trying to do things and the ball's not in the right position, or hit into certain areas, or play against the spin, they're just thinking about it too much. But the best batters are the ones who just play on instinct. You see that in footy as well, where players are just making, they obviously subconsciously read the game really, really well, and they make those instincts, and he's on cue for that.
1: I think there'd be a lot of people who would particularly like Cam Royga because he scores a lot of tries, and I know a lot of people have him in their same game multis and that sort of thing. He dots over quite frequently.
2: It's freakish.
0: Speaks very well, and that goes a long way as well.
1: Very much so. 26 and a half after four, we'll take a quick break, come back to some of your texts, and later on this hour try and build a pyramid against Lashes as well. Millsy and Guy on Sport Nation, thanks to the team at Farmlands. 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

0: potentially. He's going to be the new Offa-Tuanga Fassi playing both sides, and he could come from nowhere and make an all-black side. I like the cut of his jib. I think he's a good young kid. He's a good footballer. He's a good talent.
1: He's a good Kiwi.
0: Yeah.
1: 22 away from 4. We'll take a quick break. Millsy and Guy on Sport Nation. 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Heaps of texts there. We'll get to some of them on the other side of this quick break. Have you been let
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1: 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Time to look ahead to Origin next week. And Britain Neatcorder is with us. He will start for the Queen.

0: winter's finally over. The All Whites are back at the FIFA World Cup. And this first match could make or break their tournament. Join Ricardo Ball, Nathan Alain, Daniel McCarty and Fred De Jong for all the action. 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

0: had the same issue, and they've had it pretty much ever since. But Kobe, he built up the leadership group. He recruited smartly. I mean, Ardy, obviously, very smart recruitment. Brody as well, although Brody's been there for a while now. And, you know, that he built them around that, and some very senior Japanese players, the 10 that played for them on Sunday, Sun-Chun Lee, has been in the Brave Blossoms for a couple of years, but he was a young player that came through the Kobe system. And Dave invested in him, and Bryn Gatland, who did a great job for them, previously was on the bench because he went with the Japanese. And that's what he brings.
1: 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Matt McElroy there out of Japan.
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3: Please welcome my mate, Mr. Frank Paul, the Wrecking Ball. So where to from there? You leave the Warriors, where do you end up?
4: Then I went to Sydney Roosters. Sticky saw me play the year before for Jim Keys. He wanted me to come then, but I said I just want to stay home. It took me 3 years just to settle in, get used to the culture, especially coming from Aotearoa, then putting you straight into Bondi units.

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3: You're on Sport Nation Mornings with Rick and Chappie, and joining us is the Tall Blacks coach, Jared Flavel, with a Tall Blacks team name for these games coming up against the Philippines and Guam as well. Morning, Jared, how are you doing?
4: Yeah, good, guys. How are you guys?
3: Mate, we're excellent, mate. You must be absolutely fizzing to put another Tall Blacks squad together and look forward to knocking off the Philippines and Guam in front of your own fans here in Auckland.
4: Excuse me. Look, I think any time we come up to a window, it's an exciting time, and we're really happy with the team that we've assembled. And obviously, this window is very important. It has significance on qualifications for the World Cup next year, and we come up against two teams, two basketball nations, and one in particular, I guess, Philippines, who we've got quite familiar with over the last couple of years. So that should be a great turnout too at Sark Arena with a full house and the electricity that the Filipinos bring to the. Atmosphere.
5: It's an impressively experienced squad, Judd. Two players with fewer than a dozen caps, and that's roughly how many games you played over the last couple of years. How satisfying to have that level of depth now at your disposal?
4: Yeah, I mean, that's a really good word. I think that the Tall Blacks now, just over the last couple of years, we've managed to sort of build some real true depth. Really tight competition for spots these days, and that's a great thing for us coaching staff. And as you say, we've got strong experience in this group, and some names that they're coming back into the mix after being a little bit out over time. And Shay Illy, one of those guys who has been a big part of the Tall Blacks program over the years. He comes back in, and then Ty Webster as well, who, first time in a few years for him as well. So, while they are, still, playing some very good basketball, just a great situation to have them come in. And I mean, we've got some younger enthusiasm there as well. Mojave King, Carlin Davidson, Sam Meninga's still young. We've got some really good high-end talent there coming through as well. So nothing better to have some experience to sort of help lead the way and set the tone for this window.
5: Yeah, Mojave King's probably the least familiar name to casual basketball fans, but is having a fantastic time in Greece. He was drafted in the NBA as well, so he's clearly got skills. What impresses you about him? What does he bring to the squad?
4: Yeah, well, I guess, Mojave, he's... he first joined us at Asia Cup last year. He had a great tournament, led us in scoring, you know, just the shooting, the firepower that he brought.

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9: 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North Korea, rank outsiders against football royalty, Italy. And then it happens. 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One of the biggest upsets the World Cup has ever seen. 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
1: The Rural Roundup with me, Erin Speedy. From the paddock to the pub, this is where New Zealand talks. 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
10: You're on Sport Nation Mornings with Rick and Chappie, and we head to the UK to a man who is a man after my own heart, it has to be said, Gus Hulley. Good morning, our time, good evening, your time, sir. Thanks for joining us.
11: Thanks very much. Good to speak to you guys.
10: And now people are wondering what I'm talking about as a man after my own heart. You are celebrating the Football World Cup in a way I can only dream of. You have collected 48 beers from around the world, one beer for every nation competing at the World Cup, and I believe you're going to hold some sort of Beer World Cup, mate. Where did that idea come from and how's this going to work?
11: So I basically saw another guy on an internet forum do something similar back in like 2010, 2012, and he didn't quite get all of them, so I thought, I know, I can have a go, I can try and beat him. So I think I did like World Cup 2014, didn't get anywhere close, but Euro 2016, World Cup 2018, Euro 2020, 22 World Cup, and so on and so on, that I got the complete set, and I was like, right, okay, that maybe this is my calling in life, you know. And I get all these beers, and then as soon as each country gets knocked out of the tournament, that's when I drink the beer as a sort of like as a toast to their participation and all that.
12: 48 beers, it's a lot to come by, Gus. What was the whole process of it? What was the hardest to find? Because I can't imagine you can walk into a Sainsbury's and get the national beer of Curaçao, for example.
11: No, exactly. Well, I'm still fuming that they increased it to 48 teams this year anyway.

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3: They're setting up. Egan into the pocket. He gives it to Timothy Martin. He steps back. It's charged down. In fact, it's picked straight out of the air by Will Kennedy. That's remarkable. Yeah, we knew it wouldn't
4: last forever. And there goes Ross. He can't hit. And here's a real chance here for Owen Ryan. Oh, he is a special player.
5: Wemby tries a three, puts it up, off the mark. Ananobi the rebound. It's over. It's over. Fans, this is not a dream. Your long, long wait has ended. After 53 years, the Knicks are finally NBA champions once again.
6: Oh, Joseph has to bring it away. She's got a good blind side to work with. Puts it on the chest for Boa. It is a triumph debut for Vicky Boa.
7: Tyron Talmoy for now has the final say. Smuggles it away in a touch. And the Chiefs the demons of the last 10 years. They have beaten their arch nemesis, the Crusaders, and they are into another Super Rugby Pacific Grand Final.
8: Oh, what a weekend of sport. Welcome along, team. Great to have your company. Scotty and Izzy with you right through till 9 a.m. this morning. And Mike the Ram's already been in touch, saying, I don't think 3 hours is enough. Well, it's enough for us, Mike, but you're right. There's a lot going on, and there's an awful lot to unpack today, which we're going to try to do throughout the show. Matty Green's going to join us out of the White Ferns at 6:30 this morning. Disappointing from the Ferns against the West Indies in their opening game of the World Cup, and a crucial game that is as well, given that only the top two teams go straight through to direct semi-finals. They're going to have to hope that either Ireland, Sri Lanka or Scotland can give the West Indies a shock. because England looked pretty good in their opening hit out against Sri Lanka, winning comfortably in the end thanks to a century from Denny Wyatt-Hodge. Willie Poaching is going to join us at 8 o'clock this morning. Justin Evans with a racing wrap. Paul Mawati with a TAB odds update. Track and field, the Commonwealth Games athletics team will be

0: slip back. I mean, last year it was all about who is it going to be, Norris or Piastri. McLaren seemed to be finishing one and two most weeks. Now, fifth and sixth, that's a long way down the order for a team that was setting the standard last season.
1: Yeah,
0: just
1: definitely.
0: To show.
1: One thing that's noticeable for me, Sumo, and this is 2 weeks straight, really, where there's been a lot of did not finishes. Yeah, cars are bundling out. I don't know the reasons why, mechanical failures, crashes, etc. But there's been a lot of did not finishes throughout the weekend. And yeah, Lewis Hamilton going great guns, but what about the fall from grace from Charles Leclerc? Hasn't been as competitive, and he was, you know, number one in that team for a very, very long time, but didn't get it done. And your man, our man, and you picked it last week when you coerced me into taking 1-6. Liam Lawson, ninth, finishing in the points. Well done.
0: Yeah, more points for Lawson. It's good news all round. 6:13, we need to get to a break, and we will have a deep dive. Do you want to go to the other Hamilton after the break? You sure?
1: They're gone, then.
0: All right.
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2: 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We'll take a short break. We'll be back with Matty Green and some sports news headlines right after this.
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0: talking about everything, sort of bat ball in the field, what went well, what we need to improve on, and then another training tomorrow morning, and then freshen up in the afternoon, get ready for an important game against Sri Lanka.
1: Yep, going to be a cracker, and there'll be a challenge as well. They'll have a point to prove after going down to England in their opening match. Matty Green out of the White Ferns joining us here on Sport Nation. Appreciate your time, Matty. Enjoy the next 48 hours, and good luck for the next game.
2: Head up, Mads.
0: Cheers, guys. Have a good day.
1: Thank you.
0: Thanks, Izzy.
1: Alrighty, it's time to take another quick break here. We're going to be joined by Daniel McCarty, I believe, after the break with a bit of a Football World Cup update.
2: Socceroos!
1: What about Fed Square kicking off? There's been some wonderful shots, though, hasn't there, of the fans? And, you know, all the talk, which is always the same when you come to major sports events, all the talk pre-event is about all the dramas and all the troubles and all the fish hooks. And then you get to the event itself and realise that everyone's just there, ready to have a party.
3: Well, they're in America, sir, mate. You don't muck around over America.
1: No, you don't want to do that. That's dangerous. All right, take a short break. McCarty next.
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13: There again for Roygaard. Short again. Try scored. Josh Morby.
14: Abby Sudbury. This is the counter attack from the Blues. It's excellent. Paitai in open space, striding away. Paitai on debut. He's going to pass the ball back inside. Sorensen McGee. It's only fitting that she opens the scoring account.
15: Right out in front of the post. Now the pass from Fouquet. He's held.
16: He'll get up and play it as Egan from dummy half goes right side, then stepping away. Timani Martin! Timani Martin will go through himself!

0: trail of sharks in his wake. And the Warriors do have points in them tonight.
1: And that is all she wrote. Hurricanes through to the final. Big win over the Blues. And next week, the grand final against the Chiefs right here in Wellington.
2: Morning team, 7:01 here on Sport Nation. Scotty and Izzy with you through till 9 a.m. this morning. Lots to come this hour, including a big look back at Super Rugby. Big congratulations to the Blues and Crusaders who won their games on the weekend. Outstanding from them. 42-7, the Blues women against the Hurricanes poor, and Matatu 52-26.
3: Massive against shout the Chiefs out to Matatu.
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2: Lots to talk about. So much to talk about. Actually, Mike the Ram got in touch early this morning on 8833. Said, I don't think you're going to be able to jam it all into 3 hours. And you're quite right. The New Zealand athletics team for Glasgow has just been named. We'll run through that in just a moment. New York Knicks, of course, winning the NBA, their first title in 53 years, led by Jalen Brunson. And what a remarkable story his is. His father's one of the assistant coaches, actually, too. So happy Rick days. Brunson. Happy days for the family. Former NBA player himself. Lewis Hamilton back in the winner's circle for the first time in almost 2 years. He leads his Ferrari to a victory in Barcelona. Kane Williams, Simpson's international retirement. We touched on that a little bit earlier as well. What a fascinating man he is, deciding after one test of the series that he's had a guts for him. He's out of there.
5: Just one more, please.
2: There's no more.
5: Can't do it.
2: Matty Green joined us out of the White Ferns. A disappointing start to their T20.

0: place there.
1: Did he not see you? Did he not find you?
0: He didn't see me, no. I was hiding down the dead ball line with Arlo and just watching from afar. And I was watching one player in particular, and I was like, who is this guy in the centre position? Like, he had the best step I've ever seen. I was like, man, he's quick. He looks so gun. Comes off the field, and it's bloody Joe Weber. Joe Weber just tearing up Mount Marlins.
1: Tearing up club rugby.
0: How good.
1: Absolutely.
0: And then I'm standing there, and there are some former athletes that roll around here at the moment. And I'm standing there, and Colin Burke rolls over. Colin Burke's in his little elbow brace, and there's something going on. Looks like Robo Man. Have a chat to Berkey, and good to connect with him. And then he goes to me, oh, apparently you're doing an event here. And I'm like, what do you mean? He goes, oh, I've been roped into an event down there to speak and MC it at the Mount Marlins. I said, never heard of it. But anyway, I'll help out my club. Orlando Soakai rolls over. So I'm having a chat to Soaks, and he's top having man. A little chinwag. And then I'm hanging with Hawani Martinga.
1: Big Hawani. Look, you see, you've found your people. You've found your place.
0: That so
1: made
0: good.
1: You feel good. Big rugby reunion. DJ Tim has corrected me, and I stand corrected. Of course, Matatu, not just the Crusaders side, they're an all South Island side. So, thanks, Tim. But he said the afternoon at Te Kaha was awesome, and it certainly looked that way. Geez, we better take a break, as we have to talk about something very close to your heart after the break, and... well,
2: not much to say, really.
1: Yes, there is. There's plenty to say, and I can't wait for you to say it. Warm up the tonsils. Super.
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11: It is 7:45 here on Sport Nation, the Kiwi voice of sport. You with Scotty and Iz right through till 9 a.m. this morning. 21 athletes named to represent New Zealand in athletics at the Glasgow Commonwealth Games. Among the number, Liv McTaggart, who joins us on the line. Livy, good morning.
12: Hello, good morning.
11: Congratulations on your selection, and I believe congratulations overnight as well, where you've come away with a gong. I think you're in Manchester, is that right?
12: Yeah, I had an impromptu trip to Manchester today, this morning, and was able to get another 4:71 out, which was a great kind of point in the season to be doing that. So, yeah, it's going well.
11: Yeah, that's pretty fabulous, too. That's not far from your best. Look, it's the three of you again, the trio of pole vaulters representing New Zealand. How exciting for you to have all three of you in the team for the Commonwealth Games?
12: Oh, it's incredible, honestly. And the two men blokes in the team as well. Yeah. Like, all five of us have pretty much grown up together. It's a really special moment to have everyone here. I mean,

0: An Irish John has said, "Sir Mate, it's a bit like you. The surrounding platform of the quality team around you allows you to shine on radio." And I appreciate that, John. The biggest parade for a ref was for Colin Hawke in Christchurch in 94. Oh, he's hanging on to that one. And Morena Laz says, "Steve, as an Orthander who lives in Auckland but supports the local club game here in Auckland, I have no time for the Blues as an organisation. The way they treat Harbour and Northland when it comes to Blues selection, especially at academy level, is a disgrace. Unfortunately, nepotism still runs amok, in my opinion." Interesting stuff there from Steve, and I know there was a bit more of that as well from your mate. Do the three female pole vaulters have their own individual coaches? Yes, I think they do, Mike. At one stage, I think they were all under the same watch, but I think they all have their own programs now. But I stand to be corrected on that. Waz, without six regular starters, says this text, just going down to two moments of individual brilliance at the end by the Sharks. We haven't even touched on the Warriors, and I know Sammy Ackerman's been very patient today as we get through the first couple of hours, but we will.
1: Yeah, you think I'm avoiding it.
0: Well, do you know, and there's another text here, which I tend to agree with. Warriors lost it more than Sharks won. Silly panic passes. I thought they did panic at the end. Didn't show the necessary composure to get the job done. I thought going for the drop goal so early in the count, Sammy, I don't know about you, I just thought that was maybe just a sign of a little bit of panic there, trying to play catch-up footy and trying to go for that draw. We will discuss more, of course, after 8 o'clock. Your texts are very welcome, 8833, and lots to get through, just the tips. Justin Evans on racing, Willie Poaching on the NRL as well. It could be work,
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2: Johnny McNichol, Camera, trying to spark something and breaks the first and the second. Here's a chance for the Crusaders to get something on the board. V-Hockey into the corner.
3: Here's the cross kick to Nahola. Puts it back and try for
4: They're setting up. Egan into the pocket. He gives it to Timothy Martin. He steps back. It's charged down. In fact, it's picked straight out of the air by Will Kennedy. That's remarkable.
2: Paul Fabling, nicely taken. Quick to get awkward. Sells it down and gets past it. Sebu Reese chips ahead. Regathers. Coons Fabling. Vahey with him. But he goes wide to Fouquetti. Pass back on the inside. Oh, that is sensational.
5: It is 8:01 here on Sport Nation. 8833 is how you get in touch. Big weekend for the New Zealand rowing team as well at World Cup number 2. Gold for Taylor and Welsh in the pair. Just 0.54 of a second slower than the world best time set by Hamish Bond and Eric Murray back at the London Olympics. 3 silvers and a bronze as well. Just watching Ben Taylor and Ollie Welsh in that pair. My goodness, what a combination they are. If you haven't seen their race, World Rowing has all the replays and highlights on site. They are a powerful and dominant crew in that particular boat. Coming up this hour, we've got plenty to get through. We're going to be joined by Willie Putching in just a moment's time. Justin Evans with a racing wrap. Paul Mawadi with a TAB odds update. We've got to get through some Punters Club action as well today for Football World Cup. Just the tips and plenty more. Your thoughts are always welcome. Shall we just have a little recap here? Yeah.
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5: Well, we've talked some...

Back winning Grand Prix for Ferrari. He's taken the title in Barcelona. Kane Williamson, we touched on his international retirement. Matty Green joined us after the White Ferns failed to fire against the West Indies in the opening game of their World Cup. Danny McCarty with a big wrap on all the football so far and what to expect in today's matches. I see Netherlands and Japan have just kicked off. 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
11: 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Meanwhile, a big weekend of racing, number of meetings around the country, and some sad news as well. Justin Evans joins us on the line. Just, good morning.
12: Yeah, morning, lads. Good to be with you. But yes, you are not wrong. Sad, certainly one word to cover what was probably one of the darkest days on the New Zealand turf we've ever had. To be honest, really, really heartbreaking stuff, fellas. With the passing of one of our greatest ever jumpers, certainly of modern times, and he's certainly in the conversation of possibly being our greatest of all time, West Coast. Look, I can't remember a sadder day, to be honest, and I know it's only really just falls just a little short of a death of a human. We've had, unfortunately, a few deaths of jockeys over the years, which it doesn't get worse than that, obviously, but this isn't too far removed because of the place this horse held in all of our

0: Super Rugby, the favourites got it done, Paulie. The margins, however, they would have been tough to pick for most punters, I imagine.
1: Yeah, there was a lot of support for the Crusaders in that first semi-final against the Chiefs. I think they're around $2.50 head-to-head. They're around the between 350 and 4, I think, to win by 1 point between 1 and 12. There was a lot of support for them, but in the end, the Chiefs were just that dominant first half. Were just way too good and thoroughly deserve their spot in the Super Rugby final. And then the Blues tried to keep it interesting. They tried. But in the end, the Hurricanes were just much too strong at home, rolled over the top of them. So we've got the odds out for the final. The Hurricanes are $1.50 favourite to beat the Chiefs, who are $2.50. They're 4.5 point favourites, the Hurricanes. Look, there's a bit of early money on the Chiefs at $2.50, and why not? They did beat the Hurricanes, it's about a month or so ago up there in Hamilton. So, early money Chiefs. But I'm sure we'll take some money on the Hurricanes as we get closer to kickoff, which is, around 7 o'clock Saturday night down here at Thierry Henry Stadium.
0: Thierry Henry, down at the toilet bowl. Get amongst it. Good to see the fans flocking. Hey, Paulie, we'll leave it there for today. We really appreciate you. Thank you, and congratulations to all those lucky punters out there who have got a return on their investment. If you are wishing to have a bet, download the app. It's the easiest way. It is R18. Please bet responsibly. Paulie, we'll catch you tomorrow, bud.
1: Cheers, lads. See you tomorrow.
0: See you, mates. 8:30 here with Scotty and Izzy. You're on Sport Nation. We will take a very short break. Sammy Ackerman has things to say. And also would like... Ackerman, are you... It's been a quiet day for you. Mm. It's been a busy day. We can sense that there's a lot on your shoulders. There's a lot on your mind. Do you need to unload any thoughts on the Warriors after your news headlines? Is there a Sammy Ackerman editorial on our horizon?
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0: The headlines and conversations that matter. You're listening to

0: Amazing. Oh, man. I've looked up a lot of lakes in Europe in my time.
1: And Lake Plovdiv wouldn't have come up in the list? Yeah.
0: Actually, I don't know if the boys, when I was with Eric and Hamish, I don't know if they ever rode at Plovdiv.
1: They might have. I don't know. Mm. The beautiful one is Bled in yes, Slovenia.
0: That's right.
1: That's like the lid of a biscuit tin, really, isn't it?
0: Some beautiful spots.
1: Yeah.
0: It doesn't make the sport any easier, unfortunately. It's 8:42. That's TJ. He's in studio with Chappie between 9 and 12 this morning, and lots to get through and some wonderful guests as well, so keep it locked on. Are we going to take a wee break here, Robbie? Because we've got lots of admin. We've got Football Punters Club. We've got Just the Tips. That is still to come right here on Brekkie.
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2: 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Ronaldinho has one idea. 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It drops into the net.
8: 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David Seaman is caught cold.
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0: him to ground. Right out in front of the post. Now the pass from Fukete to Moifalau. Open try of the semi-final. Takaro to Moifalau and the Chiefs.
1: Not looking for touch. Havili underneath.
2: Ball play on there.
1: Under a bit of pressure, but all for Johnny McNichol. Camera trying to spark something and breaks the first and the second. Here's a chance for the Crusaders to get something on the board. Vihake in at the corner.
3: Oh, they needed something, the Crusaders.
4: There's Christie. Way to Barnes. Better, better again. Aki on as a replacement player for AJ Lamb. Ball is there for Renata. Fire away for Spencer. And there's open space here for Forbes. And he feeds it up. 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
13: Know how good Ruben Love can be. I just wondered, do you think games like this, what we've got coming up, do they kind of count for double points, if you like, when it comes to assessing test prospects? Because there's the most on the line, I guess. This is probably the closest they get to a test match.
14: Yeah, absolutely. You know, this is a crunch game. Everybody's focus is on a final quite clearly. And, you know, decision-making in a game like this probably will tell us a wee bit about decision-making in an important test match. So, look, anyone who tries to predict with any sort of confidence who's going to win this final is deluding themselves, in my view.

0: at the weekend, the best of the season for sure. Tickets, I think they've gone on sale to Hurricanes members yesterday. Then there's a thing called final access pass holders that I think is about to go on sale at about 10 o'clock this morning. General public tickets go on sale from 10 o'clock Tuesday morning. And I think this deserves a really good final crowd at Wellington, doesn't it?
1: Yeah, look, I'd be disappointed if they didn't fill the, as they say down here, fill the tin. I would be disappointed. I think there'll be a lot of travellers too, TJ. People who maybe didn't travel to the semi-final will be moving, you know, particularly in places like Taranaki, which of course used to be a Hurricanes area, and now it's Chiefs. And I know there's divided loyalties in a place like that because a lot of the older folk are still Hurricanes supporters. A lot of the younger folk have gone to the Chiefs, of course. So I think there'll be a lot of travellers, and I'd be very surprised if they didn't fill the place up. And when you think that the two teams met earlier in the season, and I think I'm right in saying this, you might be able to correct me, they're the only two teams that actually went to extra time during the whole damn season. So that's how close they were.
0: Yeah. All right, mate. Well, I know you've called a heck of a lot of great finals over the years, but you look ahead to this one. This could be something really special. So let's hope. The weather, as I say, the long-term weather forecast is looking pretty encouraging for the end of the week. Let's check that box. Let's hope. Good crowd. Great final. It'll be fun to watch.
1: Yep, looking forward to it, mate.
0: Okay, cheers, Nisbo. Grant Nisbet there with his thoughts on the weekend's rugby. Getting plenty coming through. A lot of people don't like now what Cam Roygaard did. Yeah, we'll get to some of those in a moment. It's 22 minutes away from 10 now, Sport Nation.
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9: Night and Day has a beautiful deal to heat up every Tuesday in June. Grab a hell of a coffee from just $2. 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

0: 21 track and field athletes going to a Commonwealth Games. This was even 3 Comm Games ago, TJ.
1: Yeah.
0: We would have been mind-blown by the prospect of this. And as you said before, genuine medal contenders.
1: Well, we've got a couple of defending champions. I mean, Tom Walsh, defending champion in the shot put. In fact, that was a 1-2, wasn't it? Tom Walsh and Jack O'Gill.
0: Yep.
1: So, yeah, and the only thing is that some of the events, for example, Zoe Hobbs, so many great sprinters in the Commonwealth, including the runner from St. Lucia, who's the world champion at the moment. But she's in great form as well, and podiumed in Europe just a week or so ago. So, plenty of great form there. And also in Europe, 5 medals at the World Cup rowing in Bulgaria this morning. Ben Taylor and Ollie Welsh. This is incredible, this. They won a gold in the men's pair, and they were just a fraction outside the record set by Bond and Murray back at the London Olympics.
0: And they were on time to do so up until the final 200, 250 metres as well, and finished 0.54 of a second just outside of it. So to be that close behind the greatest rowing pair in history, 69 races unbeaten for Bond and Murray, chuck in as well Finn Hamill and Ben Mason, who raced the C final in the men's double a fortnight ago, managing silver. The women's quad and the women's four also got silver, and the men's four managed bronze. So 5 medals for New Zealand on the last day of the Rowing World Cup in Bulgaria, as Japan makes it 2-2 in the Football World Cup.
1: Boy, that'll send a few shockwaves around.
0: Header on the 6-yard box.
1: Yeah. I watched the Brazil-Morocco game yesterday.
0: Brilliant, absolutely
1: fantastic game. I thought for a while that the Moroccans had thought, okay, you know, this is a point against Brazil, we'll settle for it. But towards the end, they looked as threatening as anyone.
0: They were really going for it. There's been some cracking games of football. 90 minutes now gone in this Netherlands-Japan game, and the Dutch are starting to show the cracks that many thought they might have at this World Cup going into it. They just don't quite have that polish of Netherlands teams that we've seen at World Cups in the past.
1: Yeah.
0: So we'll wait and see how much injury time there is left in this, but this is an absolute belter of a game.
1: It's incredible the players that they've had over the years that they haven't done better.
0: Yeah.
1: They've made finals. I think they made the final in Argentina, didn't they, when Argentina won it for the first time. But, yeah, anyway. It's coming up to 10 minutes to 10 now. Sport Nation Mornings with TJ and Chappie.
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1: This is a Sport Nation Football World Cup moment. 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
2: They said it could not happen. England, giants of the game, into the World Cup for the very first time in 1950. But in Belo Horizonte, something unimaginable unfolds. The USA strike once and hold on forever. England stunned and football history rewritten with one result.
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4: It's coming up 6 minutes away from 10 now, Sport Nation. Matt Rogers is going to join us after 10 o'clock. Just a quick dive back into the text because they're coming in thick and fast on 8833, the Signet Powerbank text machine, and divided opinion. I think most people thinking, it wasn't on. One comment here, it's one of those things a bit like the Richie McCaw effect, cheating if it's in a Canes jersey, if he was in a

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3: And the Sharks going out towards the right. They're being invented. Laban trying to chase down Ramian, who just coasts through for Cronulla. They turned what was a poor piece of discipline from the Warriors on the 20, giving the ball away on tackle one. They've gone very, very quickly out towards the right edge on their first play. Get up and play it as Egan from dummy half goes right side, then stepping away. Timothy Martin! Timothy Martin will go through himself! He leaves a trail of Sharks in his wake. And the Warriors do have points in them tonight. Finally, a four-pointer with 11 minutes to go. They're going to go now. They're setting up. Egan into the pocket. He gives it to Timothy Martin. He steps back. It's charged down. In fact, it's picked straight out of the air by Will Kennedy. That's remarkable. Did the Warriors make a mistake going too early? I don't think they're going for it here, Ace. They're 40 metres out. Unless Trindle wants to do a snap kick.

0: some of the most mismanaged, stupid basketball. Hey, when you blow a 29-point lead, the other team has to help you. The San Antonio Spurs helped the New York Knicks win this game by doing some of the stupid-ass stuff I've ever seen on a basketball court. When they shot, when they had the 25-point lead, they shot 8 threes in a row, never even came close to using any time on the clock. And you're like, this game ain't over yet, Ernie. That this and DeAndre Fox.
1: DeAndre Fox, whatever, call his ass DeAndre tonight.
0: That was a dumbass play. He did not have to shoot that ball. He could. They could have just got fouled. There was no reason for him to shoot that ball.
2: Oh, I just love it. It's, you know, articulate. And Charles Barkley's own way of doing things. Yeah. It's, that's one of the reasons why I love watching it.
3: Imagine if we had a rugby commentator do that.
2: Oh, boy.
3: We need someone to do that.
2: Yeah, I'm not sure we're quite ready for that.
3: No, not in New Zealand.
2: No. And look, there's just one other little thing to ponder as well, and these are all things that came to mind last week when I wasn't here. I'm just wondering if Liam Lawson, and someone actually put this to me, this isn't me, this is someone actually texted and said, if Liam Lawson keeps going the way he's going, then the F1 commentary team might have to stop that drinking game that they were playing where every time they mentioned his name, someone had to buy the whole crew a round of drinks. Because there was a lot of talk about that, wasn't there? There was someone fired off a text to me along those lines, but they're talking about him now.
3: As they should be.
2: Yeah.
3: And as we mentioned last hour, it's a wonderful way for casual sports fans to engage in Formula One is to have a Kiwi representing New Zealand and you know, doing well in such a competitive, growing market that Formula One is.
2: And if you haven't caught up with the news, promoted, bumped up to 8th this morning too, after the Barcelona Grand Prix, which was, a lot of it was about tyre management. So, so hot there. But he's done a pretty good job. You benefit from a couple of guys ahead of him pulling out, Antonelli and Leclerc, both not able to finish the race, but as they say, if you want to finish first, you got to finish. If you want to be in the points, you got to finish. And that is something that he is doing really, really well. It's coming up 14 minutes after 10 now on Sport Nation. And in just a moment, we're going to be joined by Matt Rogers to talk the NRL.
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0: All right.
2: Thanks,
0: all right,
2: mate.
1: See you, boys.
0: Matt Rogers there from the Gold Coast, from the golf course on the Gold Coast. It's coming up 28 minutes away from 11 now on Sport Nation. And what a weekend. What a time it is in the Big Apple.
3: Here comes Fox. 5 seconds remaining. Fox to Wemby. Wemby tries a three, puts it up, off the mark. Ananobi the rebound. It's over. It's over. Knick fans, this is not a dream. Your long, long wait has ended. Go ahead and play.

0: How many T-shirts a day are you going through at the moment?
1: Mate, you know I have a lot of perspiration. You know that well. I go through a couple of T-shirts a day. It's very sweaty. Got up to 34, 35 here in New York the other day. I'm not sure how the players are coping down in Texas where it is really hot. But I will say it's going to get even hotter once we get into July. You might get up, you know, near 40 degrees in some of these cities. So I think that will be an issue going forward for the Football World Cup and the US Open after that. The heat is a real problem. But, you know, it's all part of America in the summer. That's just what you've got to deal with. And everyone has to deal with it, so it's all good.
2: Hey, they made a movie about the Boston Red Sox. Maybe they'll make a movie about the New York Knicks. It's a great story. Mitch McCann, thank you so much for joining us, and enjoy what lies ahead, because it's not going to end right now, is it? You've still got days of it, so good on you, mate.
0: Thanks, brother.
1: Thanks. Thanks, guys. Have a good one.
2: Okay, that's Mitch McCann from the streets of New York. It is coming up 17 minutes away from 11 o'clock now, Sport Nation.
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0: 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From headlines to hard truths, TJ has the analysis and the reaction shaping the morning. This is Sport Nation Mornings with Tony Johnson, where sport never stops. 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
1: Now Gravenberg whips it in. Great header. He's in off the post, and it's Virgil van Dijk for the Dutch to make it 1-0, 5 minutes into the second half. From inside the area, doing a little bit of dancing, works it back to Nakamura. And the shot towards goal completely surprises Verbruggen, and Japan have the equaliser in the 57th minute. It hasn't taken long for Japan to level here in Arlington.
2: Works it wide to Somerville. Cuts onto his left. Oh, another goal.
1: The Dutch back in front. And Somerville has the first goal in his international career. And it comes on the world stage.
2: Corner whipped in again.
1: This time the header is in. Japan finds another equaliser. 2-2 in the 89th minute.
2: After a classic second half here in Arlington, Japan are the ones doing the celebrating after their late equaliser as it finishes 2-2 in this group opener between the Netherlands and Japan.
3: Yeah, that from Group F, Japan fighting back to get a draw with the Netherlands 2-2. Earlier on today, Germany way too good for Curaçao, 7-1. Havertz, two goals, the Arsenal man. And we've got two still to come today. It's another busy day. Four games yesterday, four games today. There's so many teams involved. They're going to have these days. But yeah. if you're wanting more of a football fix, you've come to the right place.
4: Pretty much four games every day for the rest of the week. Yeah, Cote d'Ivoire against Ecuador kicking off in 10 minutes in Group E. And Sweden and Tunisia square off in that other Group F match. Netherlands and Japan are also in Group F. So that group now wide open after a 2-2 draw between two of the group's heavyweights. I know Ricardo's big on Sweden, given their attacking prowess. It's just going to be a matter of whether they can defend against the likes of Japan, who showed this morning that they can score goals for fun.
3: And of course, we are 26 hours away now, if you are counting down, almost 26 hours away from New Zealand's first match against Iran. Iran posted as pretty warm favourites for this at 191, New Zealand paying 450, 320 for the draw. Be great to see them off to a good start.
4: Yeah, if you like New Zealand's or the draw, there is a boost on Betcha paying $3 of New Zealand or the draw, so get amongst that. Yeah, this is the one, like, and we're not really saying breaking news, but this is the one where they absolutely have to get something out of this, so they are to stay in with a shout for sure. Yeah.
3: Okay, well, it's all ahead of us. As I say, one game kicking off very shortly, 10 minutes away from kickoff in the match between the Ivory Coast, or Cote d'Ivoire, as they're known officially, that against Ecuador. And then later on, 2 o'clock kickoff, Sweden against Tunisia. It is 10 minutes away from 11 now, Sport Nation.
0: There have been some iconic duos over the years. 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

0: particularly the fielding. We're going to talk about that. Craig McMillan's going to join us after the 11 o'clock break, and he's going to talk firstly about Kane Williamson, but we'll have a chance to talk to him too about what went on at Southampton and what they're going to do to rectify the obvious problems that they had, which was basically the inability to take catches. I think you put down 7 catches. There might have been the odd stumping chance missed there as well. Not going to help. Stand by, dad joke alert. Rory slept with the light bulb on last night. He's come up with this one. I hope Switzerland, we've been talking about how hot it is in the States at the moment, how sunny it is for these World Cup matches. And Rory says, I hope Switzerland have got suntan lotion or they might burn. Yeah, I see what you did there, Rory. Thank you for it. It's not your best, but, you know, it's okay.
1: There are a lot of Australia beach puns going around yesterday with their goalkeeper being called Beach against Turkey.
0: Right.
1: Read into that what you will. Based on the result of that one.
0: Okay. They did well. Australia had a good one.
1: Remarkable.
0: Yeah.
1: I loved just seeing Aussies who don't really know much about football losing their minds over it. It was awesome.
0: Yeah. Well, it's huge. Okay. It is coming up now. 4 minutes away from 11 Sport, Nate.
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0: Fantastic.
1: Now this, is this one or two? This is two. Yep. The classiest 100 you'll ever see. Take a Brisbane bow, Payne Williamson.
2: Williamson goes down the pitch. Strikes it beautifully.

obviously wrong. Well, we knew it was coming, just not quite as soon as it did. Sadly, as we heard over the weekend, the international career of one of our very greatest cricketers, Kane Williamson, has come to an end. An incredible 378 games for New Zealand, just shy of 20,000 runs across the three forms of the game at international level. ICC Cricketer of the

0: you just stopped there and you admired the way he went about his work.
1: Yeah, it was methodical, wasn't it? It didn't have the colour and entertainment of, you know, Brendan McCullum. It was almost like watching an accountant go to work in a very methodical sort of way, the way he'd dissect opposition and problem solve on the fly, as Macca touched on there. He was just such a genius, Kane Williamson, and I think that's where that hollowness comes from, is the what could have been. You know, 485 runs short of 10,000 runs, he would have been the first New Zealander to do so. We may not see another New Zealander do it, and it's just that what if, particularly when it comes to later this year with India here, then the tour to Australia, that's where Kane Williamson would have been so vital. But it's such a Kane thing to do.
0: Yeah. Well, someone will have to step into the breach now.
1: Look, Henry Nicholls dominated domestic cricket last season. There's no reason that he can't come out and do that as well.
0: But the thing is, like Richard Hadlee, who was mentioned in the text there, you're going to get one of them in a lifetime. And we've got a pretty good bowling attack. We've got a very good bowling attack. But, of course, Richard Hadlee, 431 test wickets. He was, I think at the time, probably, he was as good as anything going around in an era where there were some truly all-time greats of the game playing. You just got to make the most of those players, like Martin Crowe. He's one of the sorts of players that people who loved cricket around the world would stop to watch Martin Crowe batting, because he was such an artist with the bat in his hand. And Kane Williamson, an artist of a different kind, but absolutely fantastic cricket. And you just got to wish him all the very best and thank him for the memories, because, man, he's given us plenty of them over the years. It's 25 minutes after 11 now, Sport Nation.
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9: 9 minutes away from midday on Sport Nation, TJ and Chappie for just another few more minutes and then we'll hand over the hot seat to Dan McCarty. Plenty to talk about and I'm sure the cricket will be a matter for discussion. Getting some texts coming through, 8833, talking about filling the void. Well, you can't fill the void as such when you're talking about greatness, but what might the Black Caps do? And Scott suggesting that Will Young, who's actually been called in to replace him in the group, might go straight into that number three spot in the batting order.
10: Yeah, which I think would be unfair on Henry Nicholls, given he's been with the squad the entire time and had a fantastic domestic season, scored over 1,000 runs for Canterbury. When you drop players from a Black Caps team, you want them to then go back to the domestic scene and dominate and prove why they should be back in that side. And Henry Nicholls did exactly that over the summer. It also, ironically, might make conversations a bit easier for the Black Caps selectors because had they wanted to bring Mitchell Santner in,
9: back, yeah.
10: Then you'd have to drop either one of the pace bowlers, Glenn Phillips, or a bat. And so do you then just push everyone up one? So Ravindra to three, for example, Daryl Mitchell to four, Phillips to five, Blundell to five, Phillips six, or other way around, bring Mitch Santner in, and then you can still play the four pace bowlers, bearing in mind they've all had, 9 days off it'll be by the time they take the field on Wednesday. So they can't exactly be too sore, you'd think, given the few overs that they did in a bowling. I think it's going to be worth keeping an eye on how Matt Henry has pulled up, given he had a back spasm during the first innings and only bowled four overs. Did look better bowling in the second innings, though. So
9: yeah,
10: there's going to be plenty to chat about with that team, with England as well, with confirmation that Ollie Robinson's now out for them, adding to Stokes and Atkinson being out. So they're going to bring in at least two new pace bowlers as well, which will be Sonny Baker in particular, Hampshire fast bowler. He's going to, for those that haven't seen him, he bowls absolute lightning. He's so entertaining on
9: smoke,
10: that oval wicket. So,

0: quite lining
1: up. Once upon a time, they would have played two county games in that 9-day space.
0: Yes, a proper tour, TJ. Added as halftime at the FIFA World Cup between Ivory Coast and Ecuador. Japan this morning came from a goal down twice to draw 2-2 with the Netherlands. Germany thumping Curacao in their World Cup debut 7-1. And a bit of news out of the All Whites camp, TJ. There's speculation from reporters in the US that Matt Garbutt might not be playing in the opening game for New Zealand. He's got a hamstring niggle, okay, and sat out the team's final training session at the University of San Diego this morning. So watch and see around him. He's going to be a really big part to this all-white side going forward. So if they're not to not have him for their first game against Iran, when they'll massively be wanting to get at least a point out of this game against Iran tomorrow afternoon, to not have him is a massive loss indeed.
1: Yeah, 1 p.m. kickoff time for that match tomorrow, Iran against New Zealand. The other game's on tomorrow, Spain against Cape Verde. At 4 o'clock. As I say, there's one in every 4.5 countries that exist are being represented at this tournament. So Cape Verde being one of the new ones. They play Spain. You've got Belgium, Egypt at 7 a.m. Saudi Arabia, Uruguay at 10. Uruguay, of course, first ever winners of the FIFA World Cup back in, was it 1930?
0: Yes.
1: Something like that? Yeah. And then, as I say, Iran against New Zealand. Iran, $1.91. paying for the win. New Zealand 450, 320 for the draw. And Moose saying, get young and now. It's Henry Nichols. Harvey Nichols Moose is a shop, and a very flash shop in London. But yeah, okay, we take your point, Moose. That is just about it for this morning.
0: You've got a reward form, though. That's the thing. I mean, we can talk about this tomorrow, but you got a reward form.
1: Yeah, I was more referring to the fact that he called him Harvey Nichols, as I say. Harvey Nix. Isn't that where Diana used to buy her shoes? Anyway, that's it for us for this morning. Thanks very much to Brian and Matt, and to you too, Chappie. We'll see you tomorrow.
0: Thanks,
1: mate.
0: TJ. Okay.
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